0: I'm going to say probably Reagan has something to do with it.
1: I agree with that one.
0: Probably Ronald Reagan.
1: I agree with that one.
0: But, you know, that's the Raw Experience. It's called The Weave, in the words of our great president. I don't like it. That was not an endorsement. But anyway, it's 5 o'clock. I'm done. Bye.
1: Bye. Okay, you are now listening to Lavender Radio. DJ Tragedy Girl, do you want to take over for me?
2: Yes. DJ Meow Mix has... I don't even know. Their throat's all sorts of messed up right now.
1: It was better earlier, yeah. But I had work right before this.
2: And you have to talk to all those customers.
1: Yeah, and then I told my coworker, hey, my throat really hurts, so I'd really appreciate it if you could talk to the customers for me. He immediately abandoned me, so I talked to the customers all, and I talked to upper management, too, all day.
2: Yeah.
1: All day. So
2: things have been going on at work lately.
1: Yeah, what's with that?
2: I don't know.
1: That's not right. It shouldn't be happening. I don't think it's right to be involved with work politics. I think if you're involved with work politics, like, something's wrong with you. And I've become involved, and I don't want to be.
2: Yeah, it's like the I accidentally became important at work, and it's ruining my life.
1: I kind of feel that way now.
2: Yeah.
1: I got promoted recently, so now I'm like kind of important at work.
2: Very important. Well, in like 3 weeks.
1: In 3 weeks, I'll be, right now I'm training for the position.
2: Yeah.
1: But they're not training me. They're just like, here you go. Go for it. So I'm going to be important, and they want me to be important, but I don't want to be important. So... there's that.
2: Yeah.
1: What are we listening to?
2: As in, like, what are we playing right now?
1: No, as in what are the listeners, they don't know what a radio is.
2: That's
1: so
2: right.
1: So can you explain to them what a radio is?
2: All right, so basically, there's, like, electricity and...
1: Oh, wait, that's too advanced.
2: Okay, then simplifying it down... if, like, I had to put it into one phrase, it would be, you're listening to KDVS Davis 90.3 FM.
1: Okay, now I understand.
2: Yeah, yeah, yeah. Okay, I'm glad that I could, like, break it down a bit.
1: Yeah, thank you.
2: Yeah, but there's, like, these things called views, and the views that are gonna be presented
1: in the following hour,
2: they don't, like, reflect the views of KDVS, which is what you're listening to, but they also don't reflect the views of KDVS sponsors, which we don't have any sponsors this hour, but some of them do. And it also doesn't reflect the views of this little thing called the University of California. You might have heard of it. It's like a pretty niche underground school. I don't know if you've heard of it.
1: Yeah.
2: Have you?
1: No.
2: No.
1: No.
2: If any of the listeners think that they've heard of it, I challenge you to name 5 classes. I bet you can't.
1: Yeah.
2: Yeah.
1: Is challenging someone a call to action?
2: You can decline a challenge. I'm inviting you to my challenge.
1: Okay.
2: Okay.
1: So I had stuff I wanted to talk about today. Like, I actually had, like, stuff to talk about.
2: Yeah.
1: You know how this is a PA show and we're supposed to talk about stuff?
2: Yeah, but there's the whole throat situation going on.
1: Yeah. Like, I really wanted to talk today, but I really, now I don't want to. It really hurts.
2: Yeah, and I've got a canker sore. I feel like my I have 2 shows, but my main show is Monday mornings, so it was earlier this past morning. What was I about to say? Oh, yeah, I feel like I always have canker sores when it's my show, and they always get worse on the night of the show somehow. Like, it just knows. My body can sense it.
1: Maybe it's, like, your body senses it and gets, like, scared. So it's trying to prevent you from going to KDVS. Like, maybe something...
2: Something
1: bad is gonna happen at KDVS, and this is your body warning you.
2: Well, I didn't listen. I guess something bad is about to happen.
1: Okay, well, the thing that I just figured out what the bad thing is that's going to happen.
2: What?
1: I'm bleeding somehow. I just looked down at my hand and I'm bleeding.
2: Don't do that.
1: That's
2: Stop bleeding.
1: That's the bad thing that your body was warning you of.
2: Well, I'm glad we figured it out.
1: Yeah. So now you don't have to be worried anymore.
2: Yes. Except for when you bleed out on the floor and then I have to finish the show.
1: Oh, that's true.
2: Yeah.
1: Anyway. This is Lavender Radio. My name is DJ Meow Mix.
2: And I'm DJ Tragedy Girl.
1: And today we picked out some crazy music for you to listen to today.
2: Yeah.
1: Like, I picked out a lot of music and none of it is good. I'm telling you that right now. For free.
2: But we're going to listen to it anyways.
1: Well, we are. The listeners can switch off if they want to.
2: If you want to.
1: Yeah, but anyway, we're going to play some music for you.
2: Should we scream on the radio?
1: I do not want to scream right now. I barely want to talk right now. What if I whispered? What if I did ASMR?
2: Wouldn't that make things worse? I feel like whispering makes things worse.
1: I don't know. Does whispering help your throat or make it worse? Do you know?
2: I don't know. I would imagine worse.
1: Yeah, I don't know. Anyway, we're going to get into some music. DJ Tragedy Girl is actually sitting where I'm supposed to be sitting, so...
2: Yeah, you just plop down in that seat.
1: Well, I was...
2: Like, I have to take the board now.
1: It's because I was waiting for the other DJ to get off, and then I just decided that you're going to be the main DJ today.
2: Not today. No. For, like, this 1 second. Once the music comes on, we're swapping. I don't know where you got that idea. I don't even know your Spinatron login, so you need to do that.
1: Whatever. Anyway, play the music.
2: All right. Listeners, we love you and we'll see you in just a
1: little bit.
2: Speak
1: for yourself. I never said I loved the listeners.
2: I love each and every listener that's listening. You, and especially you, listener. I really love you. So I invite you to remember that, and I invite you to listen to this music that's about to be played with love from me.
1: And hate from me. We balance each other out.
2: Whatever. Well, we hope you enjoy this music. Bye.

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1: I'm DJ Charge the Girl.
0: And my throat still hurts. It didn't get fixed within the past 20 minutes.
1: And this is Lavender Radio.
0: That's true.
1: Gay people, gay music, gay discussions, gay everything.
0: We love gay people.
1: We really do. And the color lavender.
0: Yeah, it's really pretty. Our room is low-key lavender themed.
1: I didn't even think about that. Yes, our room is gay.
0: And not just because we live there.
1: I didn't even think about that part either.
0: DJ Tragedy Girl hasn't slept in like 72 hours.
1: So, okay, whoa, that's an exaggeration. 72 hours. Sorry,
0: I'm yeah, just I know. 72 hours. It's like
1: 3 days.
0: A long time.
1: It's more probably like 40.
0: Yeah, so they're very tired. And so.
1: Oh, not. I'm not that tired.
0: Anyway, the last song you listened to was Very Own Car by Wendy Bucklew. Bucklew? Do you think that's right?
1: Bucklew? I don't know. Bucklew.
0: I think it's Bucklew. By Wendy Bucklew off of the release Rage in the Ring. I liked that one.
1: Yes.
0: The one before that was Hold Us Down, specifically Spider-Man's Revenge Remix by Ray and Christian.
1: I like that one.
0: That one, we were talking, it kind of sounded like Mickey Mouse.
1: Yeah, and Frankie Valli. Sorry, Frankie I'm not facing the mic. I'm like looking at toys right now. They're keeping me stimulated.
0: It kind of sounded like a mix between Mickey Mouse and Frankie Valli.
1: Yeah.
0: But that's okay. And the one before that was called All at Once by Jerry Brown off of their release Image in the Mirror. The, how do you say that word?
1: A triptych?
0: Triptych?
1: Yeah, triptych.
0: Anyway.
1: It's like a thing in art.
0: Was it? What is it?
1: So I think it can mean a couple of different things. When I hear it, I think of, does it originate from like Eastern Europe? It might. It's traditionally like religious artwork where it's kind of like three like guys.
0: Oh, mm-hmm.
1: You know
0: I know
1: mean?
0: What you're talking about.
1: But it has kind of evolved to, I think it's evolved to kind of be more than just that. Like I think some of the things that like Andy Warhol made people consider to be a triptych. So yeah.
0: Yes. So yeah, that was that block. We're gonna play you some messages and then we're gonna play some more music. So stay tuned if you would like for that. I hate you, listeners, but DJ Trashy Girl loves you.
1: Yes, I do. Don't forget that if you don't want to.
0: Okay. Thanks for listening.
1: Good night, New York.
0: Good night.
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0: That's my bad, listeners. I forgot to make it so that after one message plays, the next one plays. So that's my bad. But you're going to hear the rest of them right now. So give me 1 second.
3: If you're a high school senior, this message is for you. Thought about college? Worried that you can't afford it? The Cal Grant program gives away millions of dollars for college. Hello, I'm Senator Bill Dodd. I want to let you know that you could be eligible to receive a Cal Grant for college. The deadline to apply is March 2nd. If you qualify, it's your money for college. You don't pay it back, what have you got to lose? Invest in your future, invest in yourself.
4: It may surprise some people to learn that their dog's health could provide insight into their own risk of infection. The American Lyme Disease Foundation says Lyme disease in dogs is an indicator of an increased risk of infection in their owners. Symptoms in dogs include swollen joints and lymph nodes, fever, and fatigue. If you notice these symptoms in your canine companion, it's a good idea to get your dog and yourself screened for Lyme disease.
5: Say, now that's smart, and not a moment too soon!
0: Listeners, I also wasn't prepared to start playing music, so I'm sorry, this is me being like, yeah, okay, music.

0: On the road to hell, there was a railroad car. And the car door opened and a man stepped out. Everybody looked and everybody saw it was the same man they'd been singing about.
1: You're early.
2: I missed you.

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1: That was so majestic. It took me back in time.
0: Literally, did you feel as though you were there with the dinosaurs?
1: I really did.
0: See, the enlightened mind will know what I was doing with that block. They'll know the connections between all the...
1: Read the songs.
0: Okay. So... The song you just listened to was Theme from Jurassic Park, from the Jurassic Park soundtrack by John Williams. Before that was Why Don't We Try by Keith John from Do the Right Thing, the movie. Before that was Way Down Hadestown, the live version from the original Hadestown cast recording in 2006. Not the Broadway one, the original cast recording. And then before that was called No One by Jessica Moss off of her album Unfolding. The enlightened mind will know what I was doing there.
1: I don't know what it is. What is it?
0: I'm never gonna tell you. You gotta
1: enlighten me.
0: You gotta be in the know to know. If you're not in the know, you're not in the know. I'm sorry. You just don't get it.
1: Is it because at the end of Hadestown they turn into dinosaurs?
0: Freak, got it.
1: He turns around and she's like...
0: That was my dinosaur noise.
1: Literally.
0: Was it good?
1: She's a velociraptor. Yeah. That was good.
0: Thank you. So I was gonna play a song, but actually I decided that I'm gonna play something else. So...
1: Oh, I see what you're playing. I enjoyed that. That's good.
0: Yeah. I was gonna play Charlie XCX.
1: Aw.
0: But... Looking at the time, I'm going to play this.
1: What Charlie song were you going to play?
0: I was going to play Boom Clap.
1: Oh, okay, never mind. That's top 40, isn't it?
0: Is it? It doesn't say that.
1: Did you look it up on Billboard?
0: No.
1: Well, look it up on Billboard. That's almost definitely top 40, I feel.
0: Well, good thing I didn't play it then.
1: Yeah.
0: Ow. My throat hurts so bad. It's awful.
1: Yeah.
0: Guess what I'm playing right now, or I'm going to be playing right now, DJ Charlie Girl.
1: Circus music.
0: Is that... No. It's... How do you say that word? Number 10.
1: Recapitulation?
0: No.
1: Oh, number 10. Sorry. Adagio?
0: Adagio for strings. We're going to play you out with that song.
1: Play us out. Oh,
0: yeah.
1: I misread the clock.
0: Yeah.
1: Whoa.
0: We're going to play you out with that song. I've been DJ Meow Mix.
1: And I've been DJ Tragedy Girl.
0: 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If you didn't enjoy it, I suggest you don't tell us because I don't want to hear about it.
1: We'll be back next week. Same time, same place, Monday, 5 to 6 p.m., KVS Davis, 90.3 FM. And hopefully DJ Malmix's throat will be feeling better so we can talk about stuff.
0: Hopefully, because if it's still not feeling better, that'll be like...
1: A really bad sign.
0: Yeah, like 2 weeks of it not feeling good, so...
1: Yeah.
0: Anyway, bye.
1: Bye.

Good afternoon and welcome to Unabbreviated Country. My name is Fuzzy Mike, and I'm going to be playing country music for you for the next 2 hours here on KDVS. We were just listening to Eric Bibb doing that old gospel Lonesome Valley, and that was off of his Spirit and the Blues album. Well, as I said, we're going to be playing country music for the next couple of hours. And what I have at you coming here is, well, this is off of her Postcards from Texas CD. This is a Miranda Lambert with Damn It, Randy.

And from their Roadrunner album, that was Two Runner doing a song called Burnout. And before that, we heard The Boy in the Boat. That's David Wilcox doing his version of Pistol Packin' Mama. And we started this set off with Miranda Lambert doing Damn It, Randy. It is 14 minutes after 6 here on this very hot July evening. Yes, I know, all that hot weather we were expecting at the beginning of July. Well, it's finally here. And, well, to be honest, I'm a longtime Valley boy. And, it's kind of nice to see that summer has arrived here in Davis. Well, what I got for you next is, well, this is a Merle Haggard song, or he wrote it, and this is probably the most cheerful, cynical song that I've ever heard. This is Kacey Musgrave and her version of Merle Haggard's song, Rainbow Stew.

And that was Emmylou Harris doing that Billy Joe Shaver song, Old Five and Dimers Like Me. And that was Emmylou along with John Starling was doing that duet with her. And you know what? You know, that's off of Emmylou's album, All I Intended to Be. But I really had a different song planned out for that. I had a little micro Merle Haggard covers set up for that. But, yeah, that's what happens when you push the button the wrong number of times. You get another great Emmylou Harris song. But as I said, that was Emmylou Harris doing Old Five and Dimers Like Me. And before that, we heard Casey Musgraves doing the Merle Haggard song, Rainbow Stew. And, well, Emmylou isn't the only one who covers Merle Haggard. I mean, Dave Alvin has a really nice version of Merle Haggard's Kern River.

I'll never swim Kern River again. It was there that I met her, there that I lost my best friend. And now I live in the mountains. I drifted up here with the wind, and I may drown in still waters. I'll never swim Kern River again. Well, I was born in an oil town, but my gusher never came in. And that river was a boundary where my darling and I used to swim. And then one night in the moonlight, the swift current swept her life away. And now I live on Lake Shasta, and Lake Shasta

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There's a place called Mount Whitney, where the mighty Kern River runs down. And you know it ain't deep nor wide, but it's a mean piece of water, my friend. And I may cross on the highway, but I'll never swim Kern River.

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And that was Dave Alvin doing Kern River. 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Well, that reminded me of another one of my favorite California artists, Jessica Malone. Actually grew up in Lake Shasta. She has since moved, and she's now living in Sacramento, or actually I think she moved up to the foothills a couple of years ago. But she wrote this love song to the state of California. And this is Jessica Malone doing Gold Flowers of the West.

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0: Isn't this fun, Dad?
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0: Woo, Justin, look at us, we're over here.
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That was Jake Worthington off of the album When I Write the Song. And the song is, of course, It Ain't the Whiskey. And before that, we heard Gold Flowers of the West off of Jessica Malone's recent release, Gold Flowers of the West album. If you listen, her earlier release, she had a slightly different version of her songs. And this new release is slightly different versions of her songs. They're all good. I recommend all of them. Well, it is 23 minutes before 7 o'clock here on Unabbreviated Country. And, well, the Red Dirt Girls, this is a vocal duet who decided to name themselves after Emmylou Harris. Yes, this heat has driven my memory from me. In any case, this is the Red Dirt Girls singing a song called Rivalry.

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Well, way back at the beginning of the set, we heard a group that was inspired by Emmylou Harris, Linda Ronstadt, and Dolly Parton. But that wasn't they. This is a new group that's going around calling themselves the Red Dirt Girls. And that was a song called Rivalry. Then we heard Sammy Smith doing Help Me Make It Through the Night. And we were just listening to Linda Martell doing A Bad Case of the Blues. And you know that yodeling that she did? Well, that got me to thinking that there are other songs that do feature yodeling. And so I thought I'd play a few of them. Well, let's get that started with some Wiley in the Wild West.

Certain college students, especially freshmen living in dorms, are at risk for a potentially deadly type of meningitis. 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

And Jingle Jangle Jingle. And before that, we heard the Texas Bluebonnet Waltz from Kristen Harris. And we started this set with Yodel Boogie from Wiley in the Wild Wild West. Well, it is 4:04 here on Unabbreviated Country. And I think that I will let the Sons of the Pioneers lead us to the top of the hour.

And that was Mike Blakely doing It's About to Get Western. And before that, we heard Lori Beth Brooke singing about guys love chicks who yodel. And we started that set off with the Sons of the Pioneers doing Ragtime Cowboy Joe. Well, it is 7:05 here on Unabbreviated Country. And, we're going to keep, we're going to be here till 8 o'clock when the Radio Cure and Chickpea get in. But until then, yeah, I think we have established a direction and we are going to follow it. And here's a little bit of Hot Club of Cowtown.

That was Liz Anderson with the Yodeling Texas Line Dance off of her The Cowgirl Way album. And before that, we heard Ida Red by the Hot Club of Cowtown. And Liz Anderson wrote a lot of good music. But the real country music star was her daughter, Lynn. And this is Lynn Anderson with a song called Dale Evans.

That was the Wilkinsons doing the Yodeling Blues. And before that, we heard the Carter Sisters doing Foggy Mountaintop. And we started that set off with Lynn Anderson singing about Dale Evans. Well, we have been playing a lot of yodeling songs here, but we just had a caller call in, and she requested a song by possibly the most unyodeling country artist of all time. Waylon Jennings just refused to yodel. Rumor has it that he would mock people who yodeled. Although that unconfirmed rumors for that. But that has absolutely nothing to do with the song that was requested, just a little bit of tidbit of rumor about Waylon Jennings. And by request, this is Waylon Jennings doing Don't Think Twice. It's all right.

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2: That's right. That is this Sunday night. It is the week for the Front Porch Blues Show. I'm subbing in for that show all summer long, so I'm going to be here at 8 o'clock Sunday playing blues for you. But today, right now, we were just listening to The Chicken Yodel by Kerry Christensen. And before that, by request, we heard Waylon Jennings saying, "Don't Think Twice, It's All Right." We are going to be here for about 30 minutes. And we're going to be featuring a lot of songs about yodeling. Well, and Wanda Jackson, you don't really think of her as a yodeler very much. But, that's the side of her that not everybody listens to. But here is your chance.
0: Okay, let's do a song for the Cowboys.

that was Santa Forrester. Dude, he taught me to yodel. And that was off of an album called Babs Fontaine Country Legends. And before that, we heard Auctioneer by Katherine Thompson. And we started this set off with Wanda Jackson doing the cowboy yodel. Yeah, I don't know. Yeah, it, oddly enough, it was Pete Seeger who got me into yodeling songs. He once said that the only thing that you need to, you know, thing you need if you know to yodel, all you need is some courage. And, well, one of his favorite yodeling songs was one that was originally done by the Sons of the Pioneers. But what I'm going to do is I'm going to play it next for you here. This is Marty Robbins' version of Way Out There.

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2: Yes, that was Way Out There, done by Marty Robbins. What I've got for you next is Modesto's own Rose Maddox. And this is by request. This is Rose Maddox, and this is her version of Rocky Top.

That was Casey Chambers off of the Wayward Angel album doing the song Pony. And before that, by request, we heard Rocky Top by Rose Maddox. Well, I've got 12 more minutes until the Radio Cure starts and Chickpea gets into the house. And so while we are going to keep going on here, we are going to keep yodeling at you. What I got up for you next right now is, some Wiley in the Wild West. A song called Big Sky Lullaby.

off of her Sinner's Blood album. That was Tommy Ash doing the Yodeling Blues. And we started that set off with the Big Sky Lullaby from Wiley in the Wild West. Well, I've got to get out of here so Radio Cure can be started. But I am going to leave you with a little bit of the Sweethearts of the Rodeo. Oh, that button. I'm Fuzzy Mike. Thank you. For

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It is 8:02 p.m. It's Radio Cure Hour. 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You're listening to KDVS Davis, 90.3 on the dial. Thank you, Fuzzy Mike, for 2 hours of unabbreviated country. This is The Land Between Solar Systems by Mum, and I'm going to let that go while I continue to prep myself. The show is called Radio Cure, I think I said that already. Oh, my name is Chickpea. Hope you enjoy the next 2 hours. Bye.

Hi. That was the wrong song. I actually didn't mean to play that song, but it happened anyway. Oh, it's still going. Okay, here we go. Sometimes it takes me a little minute to catch my bearings. We just listened to Suck Me Down by Secret Shine. That was from Untouched. Before that, Family Fodder. That was a few different things. It's called Ballet. Apocryphal excerpts from the Carolingian Epoch. Prelude, Pas de Deux, The Birth, La Hardine, Classical. What all of that means, I'm not sure. Before that, Prism by Cold Beat and Humanoid by Automatic. I'm a big Automatic fan. My friend DJ Harito saw them open for The Voids at some point somewhere. And I was very shocked when he told me that he knew who Automatic was. Not only that, but DJ Vera also knows who Automatic is. Apparently, one of the people in it is the daughter of someone from Bauhaus. That's pretty cool. I'm gonna keep playing music. I'm still catching myself. Up next is C-Clamp. This is some more on the emo side. I've got kind of a mix going on today, so hope you enjoy, and I'll get out of your hair.

0: Hello. Welcome back. You're listening to Radio Cure on KDVS Davis, 90.3 on the dial. You might be listening on your smart fridge. I don't know what fridges can do these days. Maybe you're listening on your Nintendo 3DS. If you are, I'd love to see a picture. We were just listening to Tic Tac. That was by Capsule. I just recently discovered Capsule. I try to listen to at least like 2 full albums at work per week, like new albums. Haven't listened to that whole one, but I heard Tic Tac and I really liked it, and I said, I'm gonna play that. Before that, we had Unwed Sailor doing Nauvoo, N-A-U-V-O-O, from Little Wars. We had Minnesota doing C-Clamp. That was from their self-titled album, and that was off of Numero Group. I'm a Numero lover. You know. In the background, we have Mum. It's my always background music. So that's what's happening. Thanks for listening. I'm gonna play some messages, and then we're gonna get into some Joan of Arc, and we're just gonna listen to some more emo, get to some more hardcore stuff. So here's some messages from the station to you. Bye.
1: No importa su edad, ayude a sus hijos a desarrollar un hábito de leer durante toda su vida. 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

Hello, beautiful people of the KDVS sort, of the radio listening sort. We were just listening to Still by

That's what the FCC says I have to do. At this time, I'd like to do a good night to everyone except, or good day to everyone except. Good day to everyone except those who dislike lemon lime sodas. Good night to everyone except those who are in the station and put Sharpie over people's faces. Like, we have posters of people's faces and, like, pretty important people that should not be graffitied over, and yet it happens. So you guys are not in my prayers. And people who touch the backs of CDs with their fingers, and also people who put their hands on glass. I hope everyone else, though, has a beautiful night. We're gonna listen to The Promise Ring doing East Texas Avenue. I actually discovered this one today at work while I was, like, deliriously doing my job. There it is. Radio Cure. KDVS Davis. 90.3, KDVS.org, all that good stuff. Bye.

lifeless limbs hung forth come solid from lifeless sides, and I knew that she carried her lives on her fingertips. With painted nails, she carried her lives on her fingertips.

Yo, what's up? It's Chickpea. You're listening to Katie V.S. Davis. This is my show. It's called Radio Cure. I've been doing this show. The first time I ever did this show was fall 2023. So, September of 2023. It's been almost 3 years, technically, of Radio Cure, even though I stopped doing it for a year and a half. You know, things are what they are. I'm very happy and proud to do the Saturday morning folk show, so it's a good trade-off. But I'm also happy to be here. We were just listening to a track called Two and a Dime. That was by Current from Coliseum. We listened to Special Others doing Catchy Catchy from Ben. Burial Etiquette doing Dawn Break from, this is French, but it's like mise-en-scene. Meldon. I don't know what French people say. And we listened to The Promise Ring doing East Texas Avenue from The Horse Latitudes. That was another Epitaph release. Up next, I've got The Lazarus Plot. We're gonna listen to Lazarus Plot, I Hate Sex, arranged in April. See where we go from there. Yeah. Here's The Lazarus Plot. I'm Katie V.S. Davis. This is my show. It's called Radio Cure, and I hope you're enjoying. Bye.

I'm just going to let that bass line finish up in the background. That was Hodge by Thumbnail. That was released in 1993. Here we go. Before Thumbnail, we had Arranged in April doing The Carelessness of Love from Rooted in Desire, which is, I think, their only album out. We had I Hate Sex doing January 24, and we started with The Lazarus Plot doing Dissolving Substance. Coming up, I'm going to play a track called Hollowed Out. It's really good. I'm sad that it's really short, but it's from Nowhere Flowers' upcoming album. The album is called Peace Channel, and I hope you enjoy. I've got like a bunch of random stuff coming up next. So anyway, here is Nowhere Flower. Thanks. Bye.

Premix. On the way to the train station, in the wind and leaves comes the fun of a cream egg. No one knows that I have it, it's so small. Lots of thick chocolate with stringy sugar, soft and sticky. I think I've got some on my nose. Kit Kats. Crunch. Instant satisfaction. Familiar and all expectations fulfilled. Nostalgia in chocolate. 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Maltesers. 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

whisper, discreet, powdery, yet somehow still compact, like spongy melting waves of tiny air, but air that tastes of sweet, sweet yummins. 64 million pockets of mini bubbles, all for 32p. 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Which letter is it? Oh good, T.

What's up, funky people? Did you hear me bump the record player right there? That was pretty cool. We just listened to I Want to Call You Baby by The Estate Owns the Ghost Show from Build a Church with Debris. We heard Hospital by Brittle Bryan off of Very Soon. The Land of Chocolate by Death by Chocolate. And a song in Russian that I cannot pronounce, but I know that it's by Mayak off of the album Romantica. We started off with Hollowed Out by Nowhere Flower. That was from an upcoming release. It's the only song that's out, but that comes out in September. I am a big Nowhere Flower fan, so yeah, figured I'd play that. It seems like I might be one of the first to play it on a radio station that uses Spinatron because it was not recognized. And I played it. I got 10 minutes left. Realistically, I know for a fact I have two songs I want to play. And so I'm considering my options. And one of the songs I want to play, I haven't even queued up yet. So, we're going to keep listening to The Estate Owns the Ghost Show just for a minute while I get this record set up.

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1: following
0: our
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0: may
1: not
0: be
2: suitable
0: for
2: all
1: audiences,
0: since
1: it
0: may
1: contain
0: material
1: which
0: may
1: be
0: perceived
1: as
0: objectionable.
1: The
0: views
1: presented
0: in
1: this
0: hour
1: may
0: not
1: reflect
0: the
1: views
0: of
1: KDVS sponsors
0: or
1: the
0: University
1: of
0: California.
1: Your
0: discretion
1: is
0: advised.

That was Pale Gallery by Amandul. 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Shout out to my BFF,

Chickpea for playing some really great stuff during Radio Cure, as they do. My name is Flemmy, and this show is called I Don't Get Out Much. I am here every other Monday night at 10 o'clock, playing a bunch of music. That's what I'm gonna do tonight. I'm here till midnight. You already heard the message that alerts you that bad words may be played in the next hour. So that means we're all good to go. We are gonna get started with Bass Drum of Death, and here's some more stuff after that. Thank you very much for listening.

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Come to the Woodland Public Library to participate in the summer reading program this June and July. 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

not too late. Got a couple days left before the Woodland Public Library reading challenge ends. Got till the 31st. The song that you heard before that message was Perfume by Junebug. It's a new release. Let's see, it was released in February. Junebug from Modesto, I believe. They recently announced that probably won't do any shows for a little while. Maybe a long while. I hope it's little. I think they're really good. And I really love seeing them live. So I hope they come by Sacramento again very soon. Before that was Vigilant Always by Swirlies. Played that off of a Blonder Tongue audio baton. The song before that was Feathers by Henry's Dress. I played that off of a split 45 situation with Tiger Trap. Before that, you heard Wrong by Family Fodder off of Monkey Banana Kitchen. That's a album that has like, I think 22 songs. I don't know, I already put the disc away, but it's like over 20 songs on there. And it's really interesting, which someone wrote on the label, and I agree. Before that, you heard Such a Bore by Bass Drum of Death off their self-titled album, and that is everything that you just heard. I have more songs to play for you. I've got a box full of a bunch of CDs and vinyl that I pulled, but unlike all the other shows that I do, I don't have the order of all the songs that I was planning on playing planned out. So we're kind of freestyling a little bit. Half freestyle, quarter freestyle at least. Which I think it's fun. I'm staying on my toes. Up next we're gonna hear Chrome. Actually no. Up next we're gonna hear Add N to X. This is Oh Yeah, Oh No on KDVS Davis 90.3 FM.

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1: 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Thank you.

The song that you heard before those messages was Disembody by Yonakit off of the Yonakit LP. I like it. Before that was Walk Me Home by Quickspace off of Precious Falling. I also like that one. I love Quickspace. Remnants, made of remnants from the Faith Healers. Actually sounds kind of rude, I feel. But I take it back. I don't like how that sounds. Made from formed after the Faith Healers. Before that was Oh Yeah, Oh No by Add Enta X off of Avant Hard. And that is everything that you heard. Three songs. I have more songs to play for you. I said I was going to play Chrome at the start of the last block, but then I changed my mind instantly. But we will hear them now. You will hear them now. Got Chrome, and then we'll see what else I play after that. This is KDVS Davis on 90.3 FM. My name is Flemmy. This is my show. It's called I Don't Get Out Much, and I am here every other Monday. I'm here till midnight. Thanks for listening.

Hi. That was Discomania by Rodeon GA. Before that was Deaf by Crispy Ambulance. Played that off of the 10-inch FAC32. Before that was Business Cats by Mika Miko. Before that was Pressing the Point by 100 Flowers. And the song that started that block was Sun Control by Chrome. And that's everything that you heard. 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That's where you could see the schedule of every show that airs on the station. And you can also see every show's playlist. Updated live. My name is Flemmy. This show is called I Don't Get Out Much, and I'm here till midnight playing a bunch of music. Stuff that I like. Up next, I've got Heavy Times. That's all I have to say. Actually, no, it's not. The following hour of KDVS programming may not be suitable for all audiences, as it may contain material which may be perceived as objectionable. Parental discretion is advised. The views contained in this hour may not reflect the views of KDVS, KDVS sponsors, or the University of California. 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
2: Let me explain. This ugliness, this cruelty, this repulsiveness, it will all die out. And now, I cry for all that is beautiful.

The song that you heard before those messages was Heavy Puncher by Pumice, New Zealand band that played here in the hallway of Lower Freeborn Hall, of which the station is located, many years ago. Before that was Wank by Bardopond off of Animita. Very good album, very good song. Before that was another good one. That was The People by The Faith Healers off of Imaginary Friend. That one goes out to a caller. Thank you very much for listening. Before that was Memory Dump by Heavy Times off of Jacker, and that is what started that last block. You are listening to KDVS Davis on 90.3 FM. My name's Flemmy. I'm here till midnight. I'm gonna play Can next. That's all. Thank you for listening.

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If your business would like to know more about sponsoring KDVS programming, you can contact the KDVS Underwriting Department at underwriting@kdvs.com.

the song that you heard before that message was hard. Nope. It was If Not This Time by 50 Foot Hose. Played that off of a single. I'm gonna have to add that to Spinitron. Before that was Hard Coming Love by the United States of America off of their self-titled album released in 1968. Before that was Instant Hit by The Slits off of Cut. The song before that was Sleep by This Heat off of Deceit. So fun to say. And the song that started that block was Mary Mary So Contrary by Can off of Monster Movie, of course. Love Can, love Monster Movie. I do like that song, but I do like the song before it on that record more, Father Cannot Yell. But on the particular disc that I played, I know that that song is known to skip sometimes. Unfortunately. I'm gonna play one more song, and then I'll come back, and then I'll play one more, and then I'll come back, but in 2 weeks. But before that, we're gonna hear June of 44. Thanks for listening.

The song that you just heard was called Degenerate by Juna 44 off of In the Fish Tank 6. It's an EP that they released. The song that you are hearing in the background is called Particles by Mountains and Rainbows. This is going to take us to midnight. Up next, we've got Bug Beats Radio. 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

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Parental discretion is advised. The views contained in this hour may not reflect the views of KDVS, KDVS sponsors, nor the University of California.

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You're joining me for Bug Beats Radio tonight on 90.3 FM, where I got quite an interesting show for you. Unfortunately, DJ G Money is out of town, so it's just me, DJ Zach. But I might be joined by a friend later on. I'll let you know if he shows up. But without any further ado, I've got quite a cool selection of songs for you tonight. They're all theme for tonight is Witch House, so they're all Witch House songs. I do a Witch House show pretty much every quarter, so I figured I'd run it back once again, as I have not yet done one for the summer. So I hope you enjoy the quarterly Zach Witch House playlist. Without any further ado, let's get straight into the music, and I'll catch up with you guys in a bit. Later.

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He broke from them, then he broke from himself. I'd never seen a man so broke.

0: What's up? It's DJ Zach back again to back rap real quick. Hope you guys are enjoying the vibe. Very dark and evil. Hope you're enjoying that. So that last song you heard was WVFF Life by Black Ceiling. Love that one. Total classic. Before that, you heard Stab the Voice by Snow Strippers. Prior to that, you heard LXC999 by White Ring. Before that was Wrath of God by Crystal Castles. Prior to that was I'm Still in the Night by Salem. And then the first song of the block was Pansy by Crimes. All right, yeah. So that was that block. I'm going to play a couple more carts and then we'll get straight back into the music. I'll catch you guys in a minute. Later.
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What's up, DJ Zach? Back to back rap real quick. Went through a lot of songs there, so let you know everything you just listened to. That last one was 3:51 a.m. by O. Before that, you heard Albanoise by. Before that, you heard Borehole by Cat Slash. Prior to that, you heard an Ice Peak song. I'm not sure exactly what the title is because it's in Cyrillic, but yeah, it's one of the, I think one of the more popular Ice Peak songs. Prior to that, you heard If You Care by Aki Ora, Lowdown, and DJ Pointless. And then before that, you heard High Tide by Earth Eater. And then the start of the block was All I Need by Clams Casino. All right. Thanks for listening, and we'll keep getting on with the music. See you in a minute.

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It's DJ Zach. You're listening to Bug Beats Radio on KDVS Davis 90.3 FM, in case you forgot or if you're just joining us. It is also Safe Harbor Hours, so the following hour of KDVS programming may not be suitable for all audiences as it may contain material which may be perceived as objectionable. Parental discretion is advised. The views contained this hour may not reflect the views of KDVS, KDV sponsors, nor the University of California. All right, with that out of the way, I can let you know the last couple songs you've been listening to. And yeah, in case you're just joining us, this is Witch Hour Night. I like to do a Witch Hour show once a quarter. I mean, a Witch House show once a quarter. So tonight is that night for the summer. Anyway, that last song you heard was Everything Was Beautiful and Nothing Hurt by Full of Scorpions. Before that, you heard No by Goo Monday. Prior to that was Invisible by Labyrinth Ear. Before that was XOXO is Less Than 3 by Pichu and Love Siren. And then the start of that block was XXX by Sidewalks and Skeletons. Alright. Yeah, well, that's all up for the back wrapping. I got a couple of carts I'm going to play for you guys real quick. And then we will get straight back into the music. Actually, you know what? Let's just get straight back to the music. I'll play the cards a little later. All right, I'll catch up with you guys in a bit. Bye.

0: What's up, buggers? It's me back to back up the last couple of songs you heard. That last one was Blood, Blood, Blood by Unison. I like that one, especially the beginning. Before that, you heard Belly Speak by Purity Ring, another absolute classic. Prior to that was Untrust Enough by Sad Is Me. I don't know. I think it's Sad Is Me, actually. Before that was Hearts React by Dead Fetus. Before that was Ghetto Witch by Rituals. And then the start of the block was Follow the Snake by Deflexity. Hope you guys are enjoying the show so far. We're getting almost 3/4 of the way through. But yeah, I got a couple of cards to play for y'all, and then we'll get right back into the music. All right, catch up with you soon. Peace.
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What's up, DJ Zach? Back one more time to back rap. That song you just heard was Smack Romance by You Love Her. Before that was Fading Strangers by Unreality. Prior to that, you heard Euphorophilia by Susie Scheer. Before that was Crystal Castles Kept Rebuilt by Brothel in Belize. And then the start of the block was Home by Rari Kari. All right, let's get one more block of music going, and then I will check in with you guys at the end of the show. All right, catch you in a bit.

What's up, Bugs? Coming in one last time to listen to the last couple songs you heard. I hope you guys have all enjoyed the show. That last song was Milano by Lore 2 Milligrams. Before that was Only Dirty Things. Or actually, sorry, before that was Dim Me by Hardcore Girl. Before that was Only Dirty Things by Cross Party. Prior to that was Purgatory by Agatha. And then starting off this block was Pelinopsia Illusoria. Pelinopsia Illusoria by Zorjira and Pluto's Ashray. Alright, last song I'm gonna play is Crestfallen by Systematic Doses. I'll leave you guys with this song. I like this one. I actually know the person who made this song. So I hope y'all enjoy it. Alright. Catch y'all next week. Later, Bugs.

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If you have any comments or requests, though, please call 1-530-754-5387. Up next, we're going to have Visage with Fade to Gray.

You are listening to KDVS Davis, and we just heard The Church with When You Were Mine, Talk Talk with Living in Another World, and starting off we have Visage with Fade to Grey. Up next, we're going to have Magazine with The Light Pours Out of Me.

We just heard L7 with One More Thing, Wire with I Am the Fly, and then starting off we had Magazine with The Light Pours Out of Me. Up next, and I'm actually probably going to butcher this name, so Pierre Cavalli with Ansoa Chez Nora. First though, we're just going to have a few announcements for you. If you have any comments or requests, please call 1-530-754-5388.

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We just heard Ersatz with Gerford from France 1981. Then Jadwell with Cellar Dance from France 1986. The Dishrags with The Past is Past from Canada 1979. Five Graves to Cairo. Oh, sorry. Away from Scarrow with Five Graves to Cairo from UK 1983. And then starting off, we had Pierre Calvay with Unsore Chaise Noire. Then up next, we have Stan Ridgway with Beyond Tomorrow.

Yes, as the small corpses are set to banquet, contra naturam.

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0: the
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1: programming
0: may
1: not
0: be
2: suitable
0: for
2: all
1: audiences
0: since
1: it
0: may
1: contain
0: material
1: which
0: may
1: be
0: perceived
1: as
0: objectionable.
1: The
0: views
1: presented
0: in
1: this
0: hour
1: may
0: not
1: reflect
0: the
1: views
0: of
1: KDVS sponsors
0: or
1: the
0: University
1: of
0: California.
1: Your
0: discretion
1: is
0: advised.
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0: insight into their own risk of infection. The American Lyme Disease Foundation says Lyme disease in dogs is an indicator of an increased risk of infection in their owners. Symptoms in dogs include swollen joints and lymph nodes, fever, and fatigue. If you notice these symptoms in your canine companion, it's a good idea to get your dog and yourself screened for Lyme disease.
1: Say, now that's smart, and not a moment too soon!
2: There is a glitch in the system, outside the brain flow, armored shells melt down, explode in the main code, stitched by the blind mass, they won't stop the chain grow, numbers grow numbers, working ants or quantum fires will fly.

joy there is. His onward set through the darkness, ebbing states the lights go out. Learn to fight the nightfall.

You are listening to KWS Davis 90.3. We just had Captain Zora with a remake soundtrack of Phantasm. I tried looking them up, but this seems to be their only track, and I can find a single thing about them. That is originally, though, from UK 1979. Then we had a double Eno set with Glitch from 2011, and Babies on Fire from 1979. And starting off, we had Stan Ridgway with Beyond Tomorrow from 1991 US. Up next, we're going to have what I've been referring to as the transit section. Originally, all tonight's songs were going to be about trains before a friend interceded and said that I had gone insane a bit. Also, it wasn't quite working because it's a little hard to bridge the gap between genres. Up next, though, we have Goblin with Killer on the Train from Italy in 2000. If you have any comments or requests, please call 1-530-754-5387.

0: lie down on the floor and keep calm.
1: This is what KLF is about. Also known as the Justified Ancients of Moon Moon.

listening to KDVS Davis 90.3. We just had Heaven 17 with Crushed by the Wheels of Industry. And that band was made up of some members of the Human League. Then we had the KLF with Last Train to San Francisco from 1994. And that band is mainly less known for their music and more known for their performances. They are kind of famous for their burning 1 million pounds sterling. Then we have the Justified Ancients of Mumu, which is actually made up by many of the people of Jimmy Potter and Bill Jenner. What happened is they broke up as KLF, deleted all their music, their back catalog, and then formed Justified Ancients after that. Starting off, we had Goblins with Killer on the Train from Italy 2000, and Goblin is mostly

Up next, we have Papa's New Faith with Mystery Train. First, though, we just have a few announcements. And if you have any comments or requests, please call 1-530-7555.

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1: 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Are you looking for a synth soundtrack for your sunset drive? 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Or perhaps you'd rather just lose yourself to the beat and take a break from the day's worries? 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

Good morning. My name is DJ Denham. You are listening to my show, To Live and Die in SF, on KDBS Davis 90.3 FM. And as a reminder, we are in our safe harbor hours right now, so the following hour of KDBS programming may not be suitable for all audiences, as it may contain material which may be perceived as objectionable. Parental discretion is advised. The views contained in this hour may not reflect the views of KDBS, KDBS sponsors, or the University of California. All right, welcome back. Happy late... Yeah, this is the last week of July. That's crazy. Can't believe it's almost August. All right, this week I have a playlist for you that is all...

well known for that kind of stuff at the time. And also throw in some, I think there's a lot of really good modern dream pop and shoegaze and stuff like that. And it's basically defined just by the use of the instruments, not necessarily focusing a lot on melody or lyrics always, but mostly kind of just the atmosphere of the song, the soundscape. There can be a lot of distortion, a lot of kind of messing with the instruments and the guitars and just the way that they sound, playing them backwards, playing them fast, kind of making them sound not like the instrument that they really are. So I think that it makes for some really cool sounds. And if you know anything about me, I love a song with cool sounds. So, and that's basically what dream pop is. All right, we're just going to start. All right, my first song that I have for you is my favorite Cocteau Twins song. The Cocteau Twins are one of the big acts for dream pop. Ooh, excuse me. excuse me. Yeah, Cocteau Twins are one of the best known kind of dream pop bands, very well known for their kind of nonsensical lyrics that are, enough of me rambling about it. Let's just listen to it. So this is Pitch the Baby by Cocteau Twins.

0: 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May it serve you well.
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5: All right, thank you to for listening to those service announcements. Moving on to music, the song you heard before our announcements was My Aquarium, Second Time Around by the Drop 19s. No, the, it's actually just Drop 19s. Off of their EP, Your Aquarium. And, this is my favorite Drop 19 song. They are really well known for Kick the Tragedy is their biggest song off of their album, Delaware, I think is the name of it. But yeah, I've always really liked My Aquarium. Yeah, this is kind of a maybe an example of a lighter shoegaze song. It's has a melody and a chorus, and which shoegaze doesn't always have. Because like I said, shoegaze and dream pop can definitely be used interchangeably. There's a lot of overlap. There's a lot of bands that they're very similar. They collaborate together, or sometimes the same band will have more shoegaze songs, more dream pop songs. But to me, there definitely is a difference. I mean, shoegaze is a lot more distorted and a lot more kind of about the wall of sound. And I think that we'll see some more examples of that later. Whereas dream pop is a little more light, a little more ethereal, a little more maybe there's a little more singing going on. But I would say that this is probably an example of maybe a light, shoegaze, not like a heavy shoegaze song. But yeah, great stuff. The song before that was YKWIM ? By Yacht Club, which stands for, you know what I mean. That's off of their EP. Is it an EP or an album? I think it's just an EP. It's just an EP, Bipolar from 2019. This was definitely a good, another one of those kind of pandemic pop songs. The song was everywhere in like 2019 and 2020. So I associate it with that kind of time in my life, but, yeah, not exactly. Obviously, of course, in general with a lot of my shows, I like to play songs that are not exactly falling into the genre maybe, but have the essence of, the genre. So this is definitely more of a bedroom pop song, I guess you could say, a lo-fi song, which was very, very popular kind of the late 2010s, early up until now, honestly. But I still think it captures kind of the vibe of a dream pop song. It has very kind of soaring vocals and a very kind of, I don't know how to describe it, but a very kind of, like a swirling kind of vocal instrumental to it. So I thought that it was kind of fitting as a more modern dream pop song. The song over that was Porpoise by Pale Saints off of their album Fresh Balloon. That's actually not even an album. It's just a single. But it is the same single. Let me talk, please. It's the same single that Kinky Love is on, which is their most popular song. And that is a great song. And then if I have time later, I might play it, but I don't think I do. Yeah, I really like their album. The Comforts of Madness is really good. But other than that, I should listen to them more. But yeah, I do really like Porpoise. I think that that's a nice instrumental kind of. Yeah, it's nice. And then the very first song we listened to was Pitch the Baby by Cocteau Twins off their album Heaven to Las Vegas, which is my favorite Cocteau Twins song. Probably my favorite Cocteau Twins album, just because it's probably the one that I've listened to the most. But so many of their albums are great. I mean, it's really hard to pick a favorite Cocteau Twins album. Bluebell Knoll is great. I was a really big fan of Treasure in high school, Victoria Land. All their albums are fantastic, but Heaven or Las Vegas is their most well-known album, probably because it's ultimately their best album in terms of, I think it's the most solid and kind of its foundation. And every song on it is great. It's just back to back to back to back to back. It's great. Yeah, I would play another song by them, but I already played them another time this summer quarter, so only one song from them for today. But yeah, if you've never heard Heaven or Las Vegas, what are you doing? Go listen to it, if you would like, of course, always if you would like. Yeah, every song is fantastic, but Pitch the Baby I've always really liked, and I think it kind of... Dream pop is very spacey. It's very kind of, it feels a little otherworldly sometimes. So I think that that song kind of captures that. Yeah, and the Cocteau Twins are a British band. Shoegaze was mostly a British scene. I do have some American bands later on, but mostly an American, or sorry, mostly a British scene. Yeah. Okay, we're going to keep going. We are going to listen to a song by Lush, another very famous dream pop band. We're going to listen to Sweetness and Light off of their album Gala.

0: That song that just played was She Found Now by My Bloody Valentine off of their album MBV from 2013. Their most recent album, they haven't released anything since. My Bloody Valentine is kind of infamous for taking a very long time on their projects and time in between projects. I mean, yeah, the difference between when, how long was it? Yeah, I mean, oh, shit. It's not on Spotify. But yeah, any, like, they released their first album, Isn't Anything, and then Loveless a couple years after. So nothing too crazy. And then with singles and EPs in between. But then it was like 20 years until they released after. It was a long time before they released MBV after Loveless is what I'm trying to say. But My Bloody Valentine is great. I mean, they are kind of the, with a capital T, shoegaze act, I think. I think they really have kind of mastered the genre and doing a really good job of blending kind of, blending shoegaze and dream pop and kind of the, they definitely have songs that are quote unquote like hard to listen to. This isn't like easy listening music necessarily, because some of them are just, it, like I said earlier, it's just a wall of sound, and it's just about the distortion, and it can be kind of a profound listening experience. And I think MBV, they're I don't want to say latest because it came out 13 years ago, but they're MBV is a great album, chock full of great songs. My favorite My Bloody Valentine song is on that album New You, which I don't think I'll have time to play, but maybe I will. But I love them. They're great. They're one of my dad's favorite bands. So always makes me think of him. Yeah, I know that they toured. They did a tour in the UK, I think, at some point last year, which made me and my dad really excited. We were like, oh my God, like, they're going to release a new album. Like, they're going to go on tour. But that hasn't happened yet. So, but we'll see. All right. The song before that was Nangs by Tame Impala off of his hit album Currents. Did you know he's only one guy? I'm kidding. But did you? Like, for real? That's a reference. Just I'm just cracking myself up, okay? But yeah, great album. Tim Paul is great. I think that he does a really good job of blending a lot of modern genres. There's a lot of people that listen to him that I think he does a really large audience, I would say, of people that listen to a bunch of different stuff but can kind of all agree that Tim Paul is really excellent. I think that he is really, yeah, I mean, he's probably the best known act for like modern like neo psychedelic rock.
1: I did
0: not know this, but I googled when it was playing. I was like, what are nangs? Like, to me that sounded like a pang, like pain or something. Especially because the lyrics, the whole song is just say, but is there something more than that? Is there something more than that? Which I think is, and he just repeats it over and over and over. And I'm like, wow, like, what does that mean? Like, this is so spiritual. This is so profound. Like, wow. And I look it up and apparently, he's Australian. Apparently Nangs is an Australian slang for nitrous oxide. So I didn't know that. Sorry, guys. Yeah, according to the Genius, the like genius.com thing, he wanted the looping kind of audio, which is definitely a big kind of dream pop shoegaze for me element. Is there tends to be a lot of, maybe not even literally, but with like a machine or anything, but there tends to be a lot of looping in the sound, a lot of kind of the same note is heard over and over again. The same kind of riff is over and over and over and over and over again, which can create ultimately the the atmospheric kind of the spacey feeling of just kind of hearing the same thing over and over again instead of a kind of traditional song, quote unquote. But yeah, great song. I didn't know what it meant until right now, but apparently that's what that means. All right, the song before that was Sweetness and Light by Lush off their album Gala, which is a compilation album technically. They had released an EP, two EPs. One of them was Mad Love, I think the name of it. And the other is Sweetness and Light. That's the one that the song was on. And then, and I think there was another EP actually. Anyway, Gala is a compilation of multiple EPs kind of, put together for US markets. I don't know. But I really like this one. I think that a lot of, honestly, I think that, if you listened to my show last week, that was all, late night songs. I think that this is really just a part two, from last week. I think that so much of, dream pop is really just like very late night kind of listening music. Definitely kind of captures that feeling, but I would say that Sweetness and Light is I don't want to say rare example, but an example that at least I think of as kind of a daytime dream pop. I kind of listen to this and I mean, it's literally called Sweetness and Light, but I think that I just picture like the sunlight beaming on my face. So that one's very nice. All right, we're going to move on to, in my opinion, probably the best modern dream pop band, certainly one of the best. I think that they have brought dream pop and brought shoegaze to a whole new generation of listeners after shoegaze was kind of reached its popularity in the early 90s, but then kind of by the mid 90s the grunge scene was kind of the main alternative rock scene, and shoegaze was kind of pushed to the side a little, but I would say that this band has really kind of brought it back for a new generation. Yeah, it's, we're gonna listen to Drunk in LA by Beach House.

That was Slow Dive by Slow Dive off their album Just for a Day, which is my personal favorite Slow Dive album. There's a lot of great songs on there. It's a double album. But their most well-known album is Souvlaki, which was a very, very popular shoegaze album, When the Sun Hits. Such a great song. That's probably their most well-known. But yeah, I just particularly like that one purely just, because it is called Slow Dive and that's the name of the band. I think that if a band chooses to name their song after their own band, like, I feel like that, it is their first album. So I wonder if they came up with that song. I don't know the origins of if they wrote that song first and then came up with the name for their band, or if they already knew they were going to be Slow Dive and then they wrote that song. But either way, I think that it shows, I think that it makes it an important song for the band, because either way, I think that it makes it kind of a quintessential one of their songs that can easily kind of describe their sound. And that's definitely a very dream pop kind of song. So

The song before that was Planetary Ambiance by Japanese Breakfast off of her album Soft Sounds from Another Planet, which is my favorite Japanese Breakfast album. So, so good. It opens with Diving Woman, which is my favorite Japanese Breakfast song. So really strong start. I just think that Planetary Ambiance is a perfect descriptor for dream pop. That's what it is. Yeah, I mean, I don't really have anything to say other than that. But Japanese Breakfast is so good. I really like, I like this album in particular. It's not like a lot of her other albums. She is mostly, like an indie pop, artist, but this one is definitely, labeled as kind of a shoegaze album. And Michelle Zauner, I really don't think I'm saying that right, but, she's the lead vocalist. Cause I think Japanese Breakfast is a band. It's not like, it's not just her. It's like, you know what I mean? Like, I don't know if she is Japanese Breakfast or if the band, I think it's a band. I think that she's just the, I really should read the Wikipedia page article. I don't know what I'm doing. But either way, Michelle Zauner, the lead vocalist, she has a book that she wrote, Crying in H Mart, which is a very good book that I read a couple years ago. So that's my plug for that. And the song before that was Drunk in LA by Beach House off their album 7, which was an album that apparently I'd never listened to all the way through until like last year. There's some great songs on there. It has Lemon Glow, Girl of the Year. Some great stuff, but I apparently had never heard this song until I have a very vivid memory of last school year, maybe in like, I feel like this was either in like late fall quarter, early midwinter quarter, because I was taking the bus. I was taking the bus from campus back to my apartment, which the bus ride from campus to my apartment is probably like 15-ish minutes, maybe. It depends on how many stops are made. But this was a day. The reason why I think it was late fall, early winter is because I think that it was raining, and because there were so many people on the bus. The bus was jam-packed. And I was sitting, and I remember hearing this song, and I knew that I'd never heard this song before. And so I have a very vivid memory of listening to this song on the super, super crowded bus in the rain going home. And it was, I just listened to that song for over and over for the whole bus ride. Cause I was just like, wow, what is this? This is awesome. But that's Beach House. All their songs are awesome. All their songs are great. Yeah. All right. It is just past the hour. So as a reminder, you are listening to KDS Davis 90.3 FM. My name is DJ Denim. This is my show, To Live and Die in SF. This week we are doing dream pop, shoegaze, hypnotic rock. And also as a reminder, we are in our safe harbor hours right now. So the following hour of KDVS programming may not be suitable for all audiences, as it may contain material which may be perceived as objectionable. Parental discretion is advised, and the views contained in this hour may not reflect the views of KDVS, KDVS Davis, or KDVS sponsors, or the University of California. All right, we're going to keep listening to music. I got a lot of songs on this playlist today, so we are going to keep going. We are going to listen to Kaleidoscope by Ringo Death Star.

That song was This Is Not by Blonde Redhead off their album Melody of Certain Damaged Lemons. I like Blonde Redhead. I haven't listened to them enough to be able to like know too much about them or like have a favorite song or anything like that. I think that I played Girl Boy by them last week. Yeah, I did. But yeah, This Is Not, I think, is the first Blonde Redhead song that I ever heard. And I just like it. It's nice. All right. The song before that was What Dinner Was Talking About by the one and only Ween off their album Chocolate and Cheese. I know not traditionally thought of as a dream pop band, but again, I think that this song kind of captures the floaty kind of spacey essence of dream pop. Those kind of soaring guitars. And yeah, I think the lyrics itself, talking about like the sun comes up, I'm all washed out. I don't think I'll ever return. I don't know. Just it captures that certain vibe. The song before that was Tilting at Windmills by the Field Mice off their album For Keeps. I think that this is a great example of a shoegaze song, purely instrumental. Yeah, just great. I don't know what else to say about that. What else have the Field Mice done? They've done, Letting Go. That's a great song. That's off Snowball. I'm just looking at their Spotify. Where are they even from? I think they're British. Of course, almost every shoegaze band, is British. I don't really know why. Just the way the cookie crumbled, I guess. Shoegaze kind of as a term is kind of a weird term, I guess. I think a lot of genres are a little more, it's, you know what I mean? Like, I think that's an interest. That's always been like an interesting kind of descriptor for the genre, but apparently, it came from, apparently, I don't know who, some writer, some musician, or someone was at a Lush concert, and they noticed that the lead singer was always kind of looking at his shoes when they were playing, so he called him a shoegazer. So Lush is kind of the shoegaze band in that sense. But apparently the singer was just looking at his feet because that's where the sheet was with all the lyrics, and he was like, I didn't remember any of the lyrics, but I still think that it's still applicable. I mean, shoegaze is so, since it does have kind of those looping melodies, kind of the intricate kind of instrumentation, it makes sense that a shoegaze artist would be looking at their shoes as they're like concentrating and like playing their guitar. I don't know, whatever. All right, we're gonna keep moving on. Like I said, I got a lot of songs this week, so we are just gonna keep going. The next one is Frantic Francis by Pine Barrens.

That song was Mrs. Valentine by iDress off of his album Mrs. Valentine. Actually, no, that's not the album it's on. It's on Vampire in Beverly Hills, but the single, it came out as a single. Yeah, I really like iDress. I think that a lot of great songs. Yeah, a lot of great songs. Ooh, it looks like the... There's a new single, actually, that just came out a couple days ago. So I better listen to that. Yeah, I think that iDress has a lot of very new wave inspired, either maybe indirectly dream pop inspired. I would say this little section, this little set that I just did is kind of a vaporwave little section, which is a subgenre of... kind of lo-fi, indie pop, dream pop, all that stuff. Using a little, some keyboards, a little more kind of 80s new wave inspired. Yeah. The song before that was Warm Pop by George Clanton off of his album 200% Electronica. He has an album that's 100% Electronica. And then 200% Electronica was a collaboration with Espirit. And then some Japanese or Chinese characters that I can't read. But that's a collaboration album. So the album is a bunch of remixes, basically, of songs on 100% Electronica. Yeah, George Clanton is... I have something, like, a tickle in my throat this whole time. I don't know why. Yeah, George Clanton has done a lot of good... a lot of great songs. I should listen to more of him. He had a really good album that came out in 2024 that was a collab album with TV Girl, and I love TV Girl. So yeah, I should get into him more. All right, the song before that was, speaking of TV Girl, the song before that was Escalators to the Moon by Bloodbath 64, which is really just, it's a TV Girl album. They just decided to... it's a non-canon release, I think is what that's called, when a band or an artist releases an album under a different pseudonym or a different name. So it's on Spotify, it's listed as a collaboration between Bloodbath and TV Girl, but it's just a TV Girl album. Aesthetic Delica. And it's they call it the first, the last, and the only vaporwave album that you will ever need. So if you want to get into vaporwave, if you kind of liked the sound of those, the blend of kind of the spacey guitars and the 80s keyboards, then I would recommend getting into vaporwave. And what better way to start than with Aesthetic Delica? It's the only vaporwave album you'll ever need, according to them. The song before that was Frantic Francis by Pine Barrens, which is a song that I discovered last fall. And I think it, the repeating at the end that this is just a dream, this is all a dream, this is just a dream, this is all a dream, I think is very dream pop. So I really like that one. That one also seems kind of 80s inspired. All right, we got about 20 minutes left, which I think is perfect for kind of the amount of songs that I have left. So let's just keep going. We are going to listen to, for me, a classic, for me, very nostalgic. Always takes me back. I remember listening to the song when I was very, very young. So I love it very much. It is Wait For Me by Dean and Britta.

Ooh, little sneak preview of the next song right there. Sorry. All right, that song you just heard was Spin by Blue Smiley. Just a random song I heard. I don't know anything about the band or anything, but I think a good shoegaze track. And then the song before that was Five String Serenade by the one and only Mazzy Star off the album So Tonight That I Might See. Obviously, lots of great songs on that album. Fade Into You, the song So Tonight That I Might See, Into Dust. All the songs are great. Yeah, Mazzy Star, definitely a quintessential dream pop band. And that's a good example of a more, another more acoustic sound. Yeah, the song before that was The Bells by Beach House off of their album Once Twice Melody. And the song always makes me think of my mom. I always listened to it with her. So, yeah, I love this song. I've been listening to this song for years and years, ever since it came out. I think this album came out in like 2022 or something. And it's just great. It just really captures a certain feeling for me. I don't really know what it's about, but I think it's about, to me, it seems kind of like it's about you're dying or something. Like, it's talking about like, oh, like you go outside and like you hear the bells, maybe one day they'll be ringing, you'll step outside and they'll be singing. To me, it's like, oh, I don't know. It's morbid in that way, I think, but maybe that's just my interpretation of it. But very beautiful, very spacey, very, I don't know, just very nice. All right, the song before that was Wait For Me by Dean and Britta off their album Back Numbers. Dean and Britta, the collaboration between Dean Wareham and Britta Phillips, who were in Lunas together, and they're married, very cute. But yeah, I love the part at the beginning that's very kind of, very bubbly, very spacey. And then the rest of it is just acoustic, very nice. Yeah, again, not exactly dream pop, but I like that little bit at the beginning. And I really love the lyric, oatmeal cookies make me cry. Cause I don't know, it just seems kind of random. All right, the last song that we are going to hear, is Feels Like Heaven by Ariel Pink and Charlotte Ercole, sorry. And I'm signing off. I will not be here next week. I'm going to have a sub come in and sub my show for me because I'm going to be camping this time next week. But I will see you guys after that. But stay tuned in to the next DJ. Stay tuned in to my show next week, even though it won't be me here, but it'll be someone else, another one of our wonderful DJs. Yeah, if you're hearing this, email me and we'll see if maybe you can do it if you would like. All right, I'm going to pass off to the next DJ. So good night, everyone.

Hello everyone, I hope everyone is having a nice morning. Welcome to episode 12 of Love Spirals Downwards. I'm your host, DJ Roly Poly, and you are listening to KDBS Davis 90.3 FM. And if you are a new listener, welcome. I play pretty much everything over here, and hopefully you discover a new artist or song today. Also, if you guys have any song requests, you can send them my way at my Instagram at lovespiralsdownwards.fm. Up first is I Always Knew by Shy off their latest released album titled Doves Came Home.

0: The track you just heard was ICL by Babyfather and Tyson off of their new EP titled ICL. The song before that was Magic, a single by Cosette. The track before that was PCQ by Dane, released as a new single to promote their upcoming album titled An Endless On Agony. The song is really good, so I will definitely be tuning in when the album drops. It's kind of giving 1975 vibes, which I'm liking a lot. She's also worked on the song It's You with Nina Jirachi, which is really cool. Before that was Two Bridges by Mila DeGray off the album Silver Meteor 98. This one kind of sounds like a mix between Friends and Sky Ferreira, and she even looks like Sky Ferreira, which is kind of the reason why she blew up on TikTok, interestingly, and also kind of how I found her, which is cool. The track before that was Bite It, a single by Helen Sun. And if you haven't tapped into Helen Sun yet, what are you doing? Seriously, your life will change. Before that was Silence Flows Through Noise by Mallory off their 2006 album titled The Third Face. Their vocals are kind of reminiscent of Sugar Plant, if you're familiar with them, which is a strange comparison, but yeah. And finally, due to popular demand to play more of their songs, before that was No Reply, a single by Love Spirals Downwards. I was a little worried on how this block would sound altogether, but that was more cohesive than I originally thought, so I'm giving myself a pat on the back. Up next is a single by Clara Chimera titled The Plushies, They Love You Bro, then Hollow Tips by Suki Patch off the album Thin Skin Diver. The song after that will be Silencer by Froger off the album Guided Meditation, then Untitled by Halo Plus off the album Musicality, then Spleen by Akko off their album released in 1999 titled Absolute Ego. We'll get to the music right after this short break.
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You are listening to KDVS Davis 90.3 FM, and the track you just heard was Ruin Your Life by The Abandoned Pools off the 2001 album Humanistic. Before that was Knots on a Counting Rope by Strictly Ballroom off their 2013 album Collected Recordings. The track before that was Forever Young by Marie Noriger off the album Loop. Before that was Untitled by Interpol off their 2002 album titled Turn on the Lights. The track before that was Glaze, a single by The Hookups. Before that was Sleep Spent by Death Cab for Cutie off their very first album from 1998 titled Something About Airplanes. I have been waiting for the right time to play something from them and from this album, and it's so exciting to hear it on air. The whole album is so good and low-key overlooked, so if you like this song, you'll probably like the whole album. So check it out if you'd like. The track before that was When You Call by Synecdoche off the EP Synecdoche? Yes, New York. If you're a fan of Racecourse or Froger, you might want to check them out. And last but not least, before that was Sometimes by Howie Beck off their 2004 album titled Howie Beck. And up next is Tripping Me Up by The Brittle Stars off their 2000 album titled Brittle Stars. And after that will be Sea Star, a single by Twen, then Mickey Don't Pose, a single by God of War, and They're Gutting a Body of Water. The song after that will be Bruise Blue by Sunday's Best off their 2000 album titled Poised to Break. After that will be Fight Test by The Flaming Lips off their 2002 album titled Yoshimi Battles the Pink Robots. Then 7 Degrees, a single by Joseon, after this short break.

0: I'm Jana. I'm looking for... I'm not sure. Hi, I'm Linda.
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So since last week, I've watched 3 movies. I rewatched Finding Emily with my friend Danny, and on Friday, I watched Gone Girl with my boyfriend, which is directed by David Fincher, starring Ben Affleck and Rosamund Pike. If you haven't seen Gone Girl, it was pretty interesting, especially knowing that there was like a twist on a real case that took place in Modesto. David Fincher was like inspired by the Scott and Lacey Peterson case, where Scott was convicted of first degree murder for Lacey's death and second degree murder for her newborn baby Connor's death. Scott was initially portrayed as like the grieving, devoted husband before it was discovered that he was having affairs with multiple women. So his fate was heavily dictated by the media and the press due to the narrative that they were pushing after people found out that he was being unfaithful to his recently announced deceased wife. And there is still large people to this day that believe he is innocent and theorize that evidence was tampered with by the police, and this evidence could have proved Scott innocent, apparently. But Gone Girl twists the story slightly, where Amy, the wife, goes missing and Nick, the husband, becomes the main suspect after it was revealed that he was cheating and they found like fishy purchases made under his name that he claimed to have no idea that it happened. This movie felt super unpredictable and made so many twists and turns where I was unsure how it would end. So yeah, I rate this one a 4 out of 5 stars on Letterboxd. Shout out to Irene, you were definitely right, I did like this. I also watched this movie called Waiting. Everyone and their moms are in this movie, genuinely. It stars Justin Long, Ryan Reynolds, Anna Faris, and Alana Ubach. I don't know how to say her last name. But I really liked all of these people in this movie, except for Ryan Reynolds. Sorry. But yeah, there hasn't been a character that he's played that I've enjoyed or respected. I'm sorry. I'm not a Ryan Reynolds lover over here. Respectfully though. If you've ever worked in a kitchen or at a restaurant, you'll probably find this movie pretty relatable. I rated this one 2.5 stars out of 5 on Letterboxd. I just started watching The Office as well because I've never seen it, surprisingly. And so far, it's getting better. It's definitely getting better. I like season 2 more than season 1. And I'm liking how the Jim and Pam storyline is progressing. And hopefully, I can kind of see the Michael Scott character redemption arc coming. I hope it comes this season. Because, he was a little bit... He's insufferable, I'm sorry. Yeah, I can see why it's so many people's comfort show, though. I also went to the Queen Bee in Modesto and saw 60 Juno perform alongside with Paradise Blossom, Junebug, and Dilute Calico. The venue was pretty nice. The only complaint was the mosquitoes there. They were eating me alive. I have a total of 14 bites on my body, and my wrist and my legs are swollen. I didn't find the mosquito repellent that apparently is just like out there because they know that they're aggressive out there, until it was too late, unfortunately. I am also still playing Resident Evil Requiem. I think I keep bringing it up because it's a long game, I'm sorry. But I'm almost finished with it, and I'm excited to see how it will end. I also started playing Bayonetta 2, which I have been enjoying. It's really fun, actually.
I don't feel too stressed playing it. It's just, it's, yeah, it reminds me of Neon Genesis due to like the religious aspects, but also JoJo's Bizarre Adventure with like the over the top flashiness of it all. Yeah, I really like it. And for music, I've recently been into Adela and have been listening to her new single, Ain't in LA. I keep getting edits to Dream Academy with it, and for some reason it makes me so emotional. But shout out Adela, I really like her. Also, the song Focus by Girlfriend and Wife is really good too, and I've been listening to it. I have a couple more songs to play for you guys, so stay tuned to hear Stacy by BB Pugh and Last But Not Least Why by Carly Simon. So thank you for listening, and I hope you guys have a great rest of your day. Until next time, bye.

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10: 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This is MC Midna with Monkey Paw. I am here until 9 a.m. I hope you guys are enjoying and I hope you enjoyed those beautiful announcements. That's all I have for you. I'm going to go ahead and play you some music. I'm going to be spinning some records from our jazz section here. Doesn't mean they're all necessarily like jazzy. Might be under a different subgenre, but I hope you guys enjoy that. Bye.

Good morning, you're listening to KDVS Davis 90.3. This is MC Midna. I hope you guys enjoyed those songs. Let's go ahead and back rap those for you. The first song you heard was I Can't Escape From You by Dexter Gordon. And then Hypnotic Conviction by Al Di Meola. Then Where's My Sunshine by Don Sugarcane Harris. And then Slowly by Harold Land. I'm going to play some stuff from our Latino rock section now. I hope you enjoyed those records that we just listened to. Now you'll be listening to CDs. Goodbye.

Good morning. You're listening to KDBS Davis 90.3. What can I say? Here we are. MC Midna. Monkey Paw. Hello. I'll be here until 9 a.m. And you can stay if you so please. If you'd like. You just listened to... Well, the first song you just listened to was Hijo Mio by La Plebe. Oh, what am I saying? By La Plebe. And then Yolanda Niguas by Café Tacuba and David Byrne. And then Fumaria by Tucuman. And then Demente by Pedro Torres. If you ever like what you're listening to, you can always check online. KDVS.org. Pretty great. You can see our programming as well as who's playing. And then if for whatever reason you really like a show and you might have missed it, you can also listen to recordings there. And we also have an app. I think just look up KDVS on the App Store. And you can listen in real time. You can't listen to recordings or scrub forward or backwards, but it's pretty cool. That's all I got. MC Midna, Monkey Paw. I'll be here till 9. I hope you're enjoying so far. We're going to listen to some electronic music next. So, I mean, get your dancing shoes on, but your hands at 10 and 2 if you're driving, I guess. Goodbye.

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It is 8:53 a.m. This is MC Midna with Monkey Paw. I'm off at 9, so this might be the last time you hear from me. For that, I'm so sorry. The first song you heard was Truth, Simplicity, and Love by Soul Stance, and then Politics of Bacteria by Roots of Orcus, Lalo Cut Me Dancing by Yorka, and then Sending a Trap by CAC. I'm going to finish you guys off with a couple of songs from our experimental section here. So, enjoy.

Hello. You are listening to KDVS Davis. The following views presented in this hour do not reflect the views of KDVS, KDVS sponsors, or the University of California. I am your host for the next 30 minutes, DJ Toasty, and you are listening to Just the Tip. The background music is super happy. We're listening to... Sorry, the mic is kind of being weird. But we're listening to Summer Vacation Sunny Nintendo music to chill on the beach to. And I'm worried it might be a little too peppy for today. But I guess we'll see about that in a bit. Today is Tuesday, July 28th, Tuesday morning. I'm back. I haven't been here having my show for the past 2 weeks. I've had wonderful subs who've been holding it down. Doing their own wonderful things. And yes, but now I'm back. What have I been doing, you wonder? I was dog sitting for one of the weeks, and then the other week I was hanging at home. That really was it. I was just kind of, I hung out with my family, with my friends. Didn't do much. Then I came back here, you know, trying to be productive, relish my last few weeks in Davis, and then to be determined where I end up. But yeah, that's where we're at. As far as today's show, okay, I think maybe we change this background music. It's feeling a little too peppy before I get into what we're gonna be talking about. So let me think. So for today's show, I'll give like a little bit of context into how it came to be. I was talking to my old co-host, DJ Sleepy, shout out, just in general, because it had been a couple weeks since I had been on here, and I've been thinking about a lot of things, but a lot of things that don't translate in a show coherently, and we're trying to make sense over here. And so

0: still in office, how he's been reelected when he's clearly not in a state to be leading anyone. He can't even lead himself. This is no shade. But then just in general, thinking about how old everyone is in the government and just how that it kind of defeats the purpose of what a representative government is supposed to look like when people are just there trying to hold on to power as long as possible. And also, I feel like at a certain point when people get so old, it's like the people around them are benefiting from their continued stay in, like, their continued reelection. But it's almost cruel to them. Like, let them live out their lives peacefully. I think it's, I hate hearing about a really old member of Congress who dies while they're in Congress. I'm like, no, that's how you wanted to spend your last days? No. Anyhow, so that was the prereq. Or just because he's so, I guess he started it, everyone's still wondering. He's been missing for over a month. When I say missing, I mean he has been hospitalized. They released two photos that look doctored, potentially. And no one's actually heard from him. He looks really great in those photos. He looks better than he did before being hospitalized, which I feel like is a little uncommon, but I don't want to, we're not here to speculate too much yet. Anywho. So yeah, that was the intro or the thought that sparked today's show. But there is more to talk about beyond that. A little, we'll see. Anywho, before we get into it though, I'm just going to play a little notification announcement, whatever you call it, and then we'll get right back into it, and then we have the whole rest of the show for me to just talk about old people in government. Yippee. And then the pros and cons, because people do say there are cons to having quote unquote career politicians, or just because they do have seniority and experience and that carries weight, yet at what expense? Okay. I will see you on the flip side. And when I return, there will be background music that doesn't distract me. Yippee. Okay, goodbye.
1: We know that the arts flourish underground, and if you're not busy this Friday, June 5th, from 4 to 8 p.m., might we suggest visiting the Basement Gallery?
2: The Basement Gallery? Where's that?
1: Room 60 of the Art Hall. Come see the opening reception of the senior art exhibition titled By Any Means Necessary, starring DJ Vietnam, that's me, and DJ Chooch.
2: Whoa, that's me! Wait, what's going on down there?
1: I'm glad you asked. An evening filled with drawings, paintings, prints, ceramic work, and even live performances.
2: Live performances?
1: You heard that right. Live music and spoken word performances starting at 5 p.m. And don't forget about the free food and drinks.
2: Oh yeah, I'll definitely be there.
1: Of course you will. It's our gallery exhibition.
2: Oh yeah.
1: And if you definitely won't be at the Basement Gallery from 4 to 8 p.m. this Friday, that's okay. You can attend the gallery's open hours on Saturday from 10 a.m. to 2 p.m. It'll be a night to remember. If you'd like to, drop on by.
2: By any means necessary.

Hello, I'm back. So, hope you enjoyed that little break. And in the background, we've got now just the whole Boards of Canada Music Has the Right to Children album. So, easy thinking for me. Now, let's get into it. First off, also, I realized I was heavy on the, I guess you could call gerontocracy part of it all, because that's what some people say, that we're living in a gerontocracy. I think that's how you pronounce it. It's when we are... Yeah. It's when the power of the government is held by individuals that are much older than the average, or the greater portion of the population, let alone the average age of the population, which is kind of true considering we have a very old... Okay, let me turn that down a little. It's kind of true considering we have many members in Congress over 20 currently that are over the age of 80, and over 10 of them are seeking re-election. So that is a key part of things, but also I think another thought that came from the discussion of Mitch McConnell, his absence, is kind of the ways in which representatives are able to take breaks, leave office, not fulfill their duties, and then return without losing their job, without being held accountable, irregardless of their participation. And then those benefits are not given to the average American person. So that was also, so it's not just because people are older, but I guess that exacerbates it when you're out of office due to factors contributed by age. But I guess it's more so the fact that these people are able to retain jobs for so long at ages when most people are unable to work, because they have the flexibility that most Americans are not able to be granted. And it's not as if they are performing well at these advanced ages. I don't want to be like rude, but anyhow, so some arguments for not implementing age limits are the fact that a lot of poll in the House, I guess you could say, is dictated by seniority. That's what contributes to the placement of different committees, and then also the longer that you're on the House, you get to know more people, you have a better reputation, you have better connections, and those can be used to your advantage and the party's advantage as a whole. So that is definitely a benefit. But then the drawbacks are obviously these older politicians are staying in power as long as possible. Then, unfortunately, as it often happens, they die. That leaves a need for either special elections to be held, or now I'm thinking of other things, but or just like a gap that needs to be filled, and then it leaves the chance for the other party to gain wins simply because that person refused to give up power. If they had decided to retire at an earlier age, then they could retire at a time when maybe things were more favorable for an their party's like next candidate to win. Another thing that I was thinking about, I guess that can't be overlooked when thinking about this, is in general the focus of this has been on like the House of Congress in general, not just on Congress, but also this is a factor in the Supreme Court. I think a notable example could be Ruth Bader Ginsburg, who passed away during the Trump administration, the first Trump administration, and because of that, then he was able to appoint a justice that aligned with his values, and now there is the conservative majority in the court. Yet had she retired 10 years earlier, or at a time when there was a
Democratic president in president, or a Democratic president in office, then she would have been able, or then that majority might not have been so significant. Obviously, can't predict anything, but I'm pretty sure she was in her 80s when she passed away. She was 87. I'm just double checking that because I don't. Yeah, she was 87 years old, which, I mean, that's up there for, like, think about any 80-year-old you know. I don't know if that's someone that you would want leading or having any part in government. I digress. And also, it's just kind of like, I think, a little bit disappointing to see, especially someone like Ruth Bader Ginsburg, who stayed as long as she did because she had such significant accomplishments in her time on the Supreme Court, and then to see those functionally erased due to the fact that she didn't decide to resign and instead stayed in her seat. So I think it's her and beyond to politicians in general. It's like, yes, they are working jobs that are supposed to benefit the greater American public, yet their main priority often looks to be themselves, which, duh. But that's why there need to be more restrictions that limit it so that they're not able to abuse these roles for their benefit as much so. So I guess in general, most people agree, or most Americans think that there should be age limits. Now what I would propose, and then versus what I think would be taken seriously, might be different things. I honestly don't think anyone in office should be I was talking about it with my co-host, and I think I have a more flexible opinion now, but I don't think you should be able to run for office if you are over the age of 65, and I don't think you should be able to sit in office after the age of 75. Now, I would honestly have it be 60 and 70. Like, you're not able to run for office over the age of 60, and then once you turn 70, you're out of office. But I think that might not be received well on some people's ends. So yeah, that's, I feel like that makes sense. There are a lot of other professions that you can't be in office that long. And I'm not saying that people that old should not work, but in public office positions. Also, because you see that they're not functioning to benefit anyone. They're just staying for the purpose of staying, almost. I don't know. We can look back to like a couple years ago, Dianne Feinstein, when she passed away in office, and she was 90. And that's like at 90. And she was one of the other people. Like, she passed away the day after that she cast a vote. And there are accounts saying that she wasn't equipped to be voting. Like, people, like, she would speak, she would, besides just vote, like, people would have to tell her how she had to vote. Like, obviously she was voting and making the decisions, but people were telling her about procedural things, stuff like that. So yeah, I don't want to call anyone incompetent, but I do think after a certain age, you kind of inherently are. Some studies show that over the age of 80, half of people have
suffer from dementia or other cognitive impairments. So if we've got over 20 members of Congress currently that are over the age of 80, 10 of whom are seeking re-election, plus more who will be aging into that demographic over the next couple years, it's just like, you should have, there shouldn't be any doubt of cognitive function if you're in government. And that is, yeah, so, and I think that's like something that gets brought up a lot of the time when we look at older candidates. Also, let's not forget Joe Biden, Donald Trump, they're both old. Joe Biden clearly was not functioning as, like during the election cycle and stuff, as like a proper candidate should have. And neither does Donald Trump. Like, he goes on those rants on Twitter, or Truth Social now, when, which clearly don't seem like the thoughts of someone who is, or a president who is fully aware of the consequences of the things that he's saying. Or maybe he doesn't. I mean, part also, I do know that he does know the consequences of the things that he says, and the fact that it is like inflaming people is something that he benefits from and he wants. But also at the same time, some of the things that he says are kind of like ludicrous and point to not like something, or like point to him getting old. I mean, like how he acts now is so different than how he acted 10 years ago when we, or like in his, when we first kind of saw him, or when we first saw him coming up in the political scene. So I think that is something to be aware of. Also, it's like, because of the power that these representatives are in, they're kind of able to use it to get, like, they're able to keep their jobs while they are dealing with the either the natural consequences of aging or other health issues, and they're able to get reprieve from their jobs and then return when they see fit. And that's just not afforded to most people. If most Americans took months away from their jobs, they would like face truancy, get fired. And that is not the case for representatives. And I think there needs to be ways to hold them accountable, especially if they're missing tons of votes. Like, that's kind of what they're there for. I guess two examples of this could be the Texas Republican Kay Granger, who was missing for months, and then she was found to be in a senior living facility, and then she chose not to seek office again, and then her term ended in January after being discovered that previous December. But she had been missing, I think, since July of that year. And she was technically still a functioning member of Congress, yet she was in this facility. Another example could be, this happened this year, out of New Jersey, Tom Keene Jr., another Republican representative, he took, how long? Oh, from March to June, a leave of absence to receive treatment for clinical depression, which I think everyone should be able to receive the healthcare, mental health care that they need. Yet he voted for the big, beautiful bill that specifically reduces Medicaid funding for average Americans. And most people would not be able to take more than 2 months, wait, March, April, May, June, more than 3 months off of their job to treat clinical depression. So
I just think it's like there are luxuries that are presented that they then don't apply to others. And it's like for them to be critical of waste, fraud, abuse, all of that, when those programs are just to give average Americans the same luxury, not even luxuries, the same quality of like care and compassion that they are able to receive simply because of their position in government. So I don't know. I just think, yeah. One thing that I did think was interesting, or I do think is interesting in general about Mitch McConnell, which has been brought up in his absence, is, I mean, although obviously he is, he like votes Republican and stuff in general, for the Big Save Act, which is the act that the government is trying to, or the Trump administration is trying to pass in order to require like voter ID, or more voter ID laws, more voter ID, like you need a passport or and stuff to register to vote. But Mitch McConnell is one of the Republicans who is actually very opposed to it. My suspicions are maybe because he's the senator from Kentucky, and I think the Save Act would disenfranchise a lot of his own voters, so it's not beneficial for his base. I wonder maybe if that's a reason, and like I'm pretty sure he's very strongly opposed to it, so I wonder if that's a reason why there's been this continued keeping him in, or like not releasing his condition, because there might be a hope on his end to like join for that vote. I want to make it clear also that votes do not get cast if representatives aren't there, but it's still kind of, I mean, they're just missing votes, because I think some people think that votes are being cast in their absence, but that's not how that works. It's not like their staff can do that. But yeah, so I just think that's interesting, because most Republicans are for the Save Act, obviously, but most of the people that it would disenfranchise are Republican rural voters. So it's not really a benefit to them to enforce that. But I think there are a lot of things just in general. But that was kind of the thoughts going on in my head and bounced off of others, just regarding, I guess, starting with Mitch McConnell, talking about how I don't necessarily think we have a gerontocracy, because I think the problem is more having to do with, it's like a wealth disparity, and I think that is exacerbated when people are older. But I think it's important to acknowledge, and I'm pro age limits, and also capping the age that people can run, because what's the point in having someone run if they're just gonna be out in a couple of years? Anywho, I hope my rambling made somewhat sense or got you to think about some things. Stay tuned for the next show. Goodbye.

Hello, hello. This is going to go ahead and be DJ A Push signing on right now, right here. KDVS Davis, 90.3 FM. I'm doing a substitute show today, so we will see what we get into. Don't really have anything planned except some music. I am supposed to be here in the stead of someone else, and I want to make sure that that other person is willfully and lawfully. I'm just saying a bunch of big words because I don't know what to say, represented. So I will make sure to shout them out. This is KDVS Davis 90.3 FM that you are tuned into. And we really appreciate you being here. Of course, if you like anything you hear, want to put a recommendation that fits the bill, it's 530-754-KDVS. I can go ahead and play it if I can. And this is listener-supported Freeform Radio for Northern California that you're tuned into right now. Thank you so much for being here, as always. Me, DJ A Push, you know I like to play some funk music, a little bit of Mexican music, a little bit of rap music, but I think today we're going to do some reggae, maybe some house, I don't know, maybe some alternative. I'm going to mix it up. This is a sub slot. I'm here to just, you know, chill. I'm not going to take it too seriously like I do on Mondays, but what you guys got going right now is this is River Run with Uvia, but I'm stepping in right now, and I'm super excited to be here and start it off strong. So stay tuned if you like KDVS Davis 90.3 FM. And we will get the jams going right now, all the way to 10:30. I got an ad and an event calendar to read off. I'm going to try and get that off real early. That way we can go ahead and get to grooving all the way through. All right, you guys have a good one, and stay tuned if you'd like.

All right, y'all, what you guys just heard right there was some good stuff. That was Gregory Isaacs with Oh, What a Feeling. We'll be moving into some more reggae here in just a moment. I got a couple lined up. But of course, yeah, thank you so much for tuning in. We're going to keep going on this vibe a little bit, like I just said before I played the first song. And there was some super important information I was going to display. Yes, you can tune in anytime at kdvs.org, anywhere you have an internet connection, or an FM tuner at 90.3 FM to stay listened to River Run, now subbed by DJ A Push, playing reggae music, alternative music, and house music, possibly some more stuff, don't really know until 10:30, where someone else takes over. I think it's Dog Day. Super excited to hear that, so stay tuned if you like. And right now you're going to hear something tune in and fade in on your speaker that has a lot of bass, so enjoy.

All right, y'all, we're going to go ahead and get those ads out of the way real quick, like I said I was going to. That was Big Ship by Freddie McGregor. Got some more stuff coming up right now, but I want to get those ads out of the way, event calendar out of the way. Oh, my goodness. Event calendar out of the way, and go ahead and get us with our music all the way to 10:30. So please stay tuned through a couple of messages till we get right back to the music. Thank you so much, and please be here if you'd like.

0: 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People from all experience types and all different backgrounds are in the club, and it's a super welcoming community with a lot of opportunities depending on how seriously you want to take it. We train Monday, Wednesday, Friday from 5 to 7 p.m. in the pavilion on the second floor of the U Center. 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All the information is on our Instagram and on our Facebook.
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6: 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DJ A-Push is back to read you the event calendar. I want to go ahead and get that out of the way. 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All right, what do we got going on today? Today is Tuesday, July 18th. Oh, my goodness, so wrong. Today is Tuesday, July 28th, 2026. From 5:30 to 7 p.m., we have the Still I Run Peer Group. That's at the Genders Health Center at 3823 V Street. That's 3823 V Street, Sacramento, California, 95817. That's going to go ahead and be a Still I Run peer group spanning from 5:30 p.m. to 7 p.m. every Tuesday in person. I believe it is run-related, so be prepared for that if you would like. And after that, it seems from 6 to 7:30 p.m., this is going to go ahead and be in Sacramento as well, is the Poly and Consensual Non-Monogamy Group. This holds its meeting, it seems, virtually every Tuesday from 7 to 7:30 p.m., and you can go ahead and email Charlie Hutchinson at gchmail.org for the link to figure out where to go or how to get to this meeting. And then it seems after this is 6:30 p.m. to 8:30 p.m. That's karaoke nights at Oak Park Brewing. That's 3514 Broadway, Sacramento, CA at 95817. That is a family-friendly event hosted by DJ Chubby Chocolate. So that right there is Oak Park Brewing Company. That is karaoke nights. 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Love the name. But you can find that at Oak Park Brewing in Sacramento. That's 3514 Broadway Street, Sacramento. We also have 6:30 to 8 p.m. tonight at the Gender Health Center at, again, 3823 V Street, Sacramento. That's 95817 for the zip code, where there's a Queering Movement dance class. And it says that AA donations are welcome if you would like, but not required. We also have something else going on, it seems. At 9 to 11 p.m. every Tuesday, there's an open mic at the Golden Bear. That's 2326 K Street, Sacramento, CA, 95816, where it's a 21-plus open mic every Tuesday starting at 9 p.m. There is no cover, but you can tip the host. They are 15-minute time slots, and you sign up at the venue or online if that works for you. Thank you. I've never read the event calendar before, so thank you for bearing with me. Very intriguing stuff. Hopefully you guys know where to go, know about the events tonight. Lots of stuff going on for a Tuesday. So I hope you guys enjoy and are able to go ahead and have some fun if you would like to this evening. We're going to get back into the music here, and I'm going to close this up and stop the yapping. We got the ads out of the way, the event calendar out of the way, and we're going to go ahead now and get back into some reggae music. Stay tuned if you'd like.

Very interesting. That is concerning. For some reason, the entire computer just decided to not want to work on me and literally shut down the program. All right, I'm sorry about that, guys. We are still here. I was a little confused on what happened, but we turned it off. That was a Fret de ma Fret. That right there was a great song by Carlton Livingston. Make sure that's in a Spinatron for you guys. You can pull up the playlist anywhere you'd like it. Think about working with technology and not physical media. You always take that gamble, especially on the old stuff we have. But the Spinatron River Run playlist is up for you to pull any of these songs if you would like at any time. And now we're going to transition to something else now that's back working for me. This is going to go ahead and be one of my favorites, and I hope you guys enjoy as well.

All right, y'all, that right there was a couple of jams. Hope you guys enjoyed and are still with us. That was Too Experienced by the legendary reggae artist Barrington Levy. I've seen him in concert. Good stuff, good stuff. Before that, it was Love is Divine, one of my favorite songs of all time, favorite reggae song of all time, hands down, by SZA. And before that, it was Fret de Afrem by Carlton Livingston. Right before the Barrington Levy song, there was one in there real quick that I played shortly that I do really like. It's called She Loves Me Now. That's by Barris Hammond. And I'll be going ahead and putting that in the... It didn't pick it up automatically by a playlist site, but I'm going to go ahead and put it in manually. That way you guys can pull any of these songs if you would like after the show. We are coming up here on, 10 o'clock. 30 more minutes left. I think we're going to switch it up a little bit. I got some Afro beats coming up. I don't usually do that. I know the big one right now is Tems. I might play some Tems. I like Tems. The problem with Tems is that sometimes their stuff charts, so I have to be careful. But right now, coming up is something that my dad really likes. And I'll be playing that here in just a moment. Love this song. I'm not going to spoil it. It's just going to come on, and then I'll say it afterwards. But it's a really good one. So thank you for tuning in to listener and support of Freeform Radio for Northern California, KDVS Davis 90.3 FM. And we are so, so, so lucky to have you. Again, if you like anything you're hearing and want to call in, 530-754-KDVS. I appreciate any support. That's 754-5387. Tell me how I'm doing, DJ A Push. Rocking the mic with Sleep this time. As you can tell, if you've heard any of my other radio shows, like the one at 2:04 in the morning or ones at 9 a.m., I'm a little bit sluggish. I talk very little. I don't yap very much. I get straight into the music. I kind of just let it play for long periods of time, but I'm fully awake. I got 10 hours of sleep last night. That's a new for me. My body had just shut down. I became loopy at some point, and I needed to just lay down and let it happen. So that's what happened. So that's why I'm so much more talkative, in a cheery mood. I was listening to this music, and I was actually happy instead of just like, I need to sleep so badly, eyes weren't stinging. But KDVS Davis 90.3 FM is what you're listening to, and I hope you stay tuned as we get through this next song right here as my voice goes away.

That right there was one of my dad's favorites. That's Fall by Davido. Hopefully you guys enjoyed that one. We did actually end up pulling up some Tems. I'm going to play it right now. Hopefully you guys enjoy.

0: yeah.
1: That was a good one, man. Tim's right there with that fire. That's Free Mind by Tim's. Absolutely love that song. The other one I wanted to play charted, so I couldn't play it. I mean, kind of, but I don't really want to, so not going to get in the habit of that. But that was a good one. I like that one a lot. We're going to be switching it right now. We're going to be done with the Afro beats, get back into something a little bit more DJ A-Push-like. Going to update the playlist, too, make sure some of these things are correct, like Davido's Fall didn't get picked up. The Bears Hammond song didn't get picked up, but Tim's Free Mind is on there in case you guys want to tap into that yourselves. Right now, we're going to switch into some modern R&B, some of my favorite right here. I'm going to play some Dabool. Haven't done that yet this quarter, and you know I love Dabool. If you know anything about DJ A-Push, I'm a Dabool Glazer all the way through. Seen him in concert. Fantastic. Best live show I've ever seen in my life, and I stand on that. I don't think I'll ever see anything better. I want to see him again. I could be proven wrong one day, but I don't think I will be just because of the state of music, in my opinion. Again, this is my opinion. But yeah, I think this just needs, this is going to be a sweet connection featuring Dabool by Ferdy. Seen him live, him play saxophones, saxophone player. They're all French, and I've seen him live. Some of the best saxophone playing I've ever seen in my life. And I've seen the Doobie Brothers 3 times. That was pretty good. This was up there. This guy's good. I hope you guys enjoy as well, and we'll have this playing right now for you.

that's some good stuff right there. That was Ferdy right there with that sweet connection. I love how DeBull uses the talk box to just announce what he's doing. Speaking of DeBull, why don't we hear some DeBull, not just featured by DeBull? Stay tuned if you like.

Man, oh man, that is some good stuff right there. That's Let's Play by DeBull from the Analog Love album, one of my favorites of all time. I have played that album on repeat so many times. I can't even count how many times I've listened to the song you guys just heard. One of my absolute favorites ever of modern music, probably. Let's Play by DeBull, and of course before that it was Sweet Connection by Ferdy, and I have updated the playlist to have both the Thames and the Bears Hammond song, as well as Davido's Fall. So you guys can access this whenever you'd like. Thank you for tuning in to listener support of Freeform Radio for Northern California as I enter my last 13 minutes, and I hope you guys have been enjoying the show. We're going to switch it up with some Room 5 coming up next. This is some house music from the 90s or early 2000s, late 90s. Let's enjoy together, hopefully.

Well, man, that was some good stuff right there. One of my favorites, that's Hey Girl by Room 5. Looked up the year 2003, so it was good I said early 2000s, otherwise I would have gotten flamed. But that was from the released Music and You. Music and You is their probably most popular song. If you listen to any genre of house, you probably have heard that song before. It's extremely popular and really good. Speaking of popular and really good, this one's lesser known, lesser liked, but should be equally represented in the legendary Daft Punk's collection. Enjoy, this is Teachers.

All right, y'all, it's going to be my turn to hand it over in just a moment. But what you guys were listening right there was going to be 10 Sunset by Vantage, one of my absolute favorites of all time. So thank you for letting me stay here, DJ A Push on River Run. And listener support of Freeform Radio for Northern California. That was Sunset by Vantage. Before that, that was Teachers by Daft Punk. I would recommend not the original mix, but the extended mix. I didn't have time for it, but it comes in with a little bit less vocal and more just bass. And that's probably one of my favorite parts for sure. All right, y'all. Of course, if you like anything you hear, 530-754-KDVS is the number to call if you want to support. And this has been DJ A Push subbing for Yuvia on River Run. And I will be back at my normal show on Monday at 10:30 to noon before Democracy Now! With Criminal Classics. Stay tuned if you'd like for the next show, guys. I think it's Dog Days. And we're going to go ahead and have that all the way until noon, where Democracy Now! Takes over again. All right, y'all. Stay tuned if you like. This has been DJ A Push, and we're now going to play Keep by Arterus. Enjoy.

Wow. I kept trying to like find a good moment to pause and get on, but shoot, it had me dancing the entire time. And then it hit us with that like little bass beat line. Like, come on. Come on. It's making me miss going out. Like, why aren't DJs like this anymore? Why aren't they? And you know what they should be doing? They should be listening in to KDVS Davis. You know, if they'd like, on 90.3 FM. I'm just Jenna. And we're just hanging. I am actually not supposed to be here. Surprise, surprise. But I'm covering for my dude, DJ Space Shuttle. And you're listening to Dog Day Morning. We got a great show for you today, I think. I woke up, slept really well, came in to some great music. Come on, you know that everything is going to be all good. If you are a listener of some of my sub shows, I feel like you know the drill. We're gonna talk a little bit. I was like, what do I talk about today? Because I kind of took this show last minute. And so I was like, okay, nothing has been really like no specific topic has been really like in my brain. Haven't read any cool Reddit stories lately to share. So I'm kind of like, ugh. But then a little friend told me something, gave me some information about another little certain bigger institution, and I was just like, okay, this is what we're gonna talk about today. We're gonna talk about the schools, about education. And I, like, if you're friends with me, you know that I can go on and on and on and on and on and on and on and even more on about something like this. But before we get into it, I will say that the following views presented in this hour and a half do not reflect the views of KDVS, KDVS sponsors, or the University of California. Why? Because they're my views. And if you ask me, they're not ready. They're not ready for my views. And you know what? It's good that it's going to be obvious that they don't represent my views. But you know what? Enough of me talking. Let's get into some music so that I can warm up a little bit. And you're going to be hearing me chatting for an hour and a half. This is Puesto Babasónicos on KDVS Davis 90.3. Let's go.

0: Okay, was that enough of a break?
1: I think so. I think you guys
0: had a quick sec to settle in, maybe get a snack or two, a little bev if you'd like,
1: because I think I'm ready. I've swallowed enough spit because I forgot my water, of course, and I think I'm ready to give a little update on just my time here. A lot has happened.
0: Hey.
1: A lot has happened. A lot continues to happen. And okay, let's see. What did I say that I would start out with? What did I want to get into? Have I started sewing? No. No, not at all. Not even in the slightest. I've thought of ideas. Hey, my Pinterest board is updated. Updated and continuing to swallow me because I'm like, oh, this is so cute. Oh, I want to do this. Oh, I want to do that. Is my room clean? Wow, who asked that? Why would you ask that? Why would you ask me that? Like, you know how sensitive I feel and you know how sensitive I am about that subject. But actually, it's getting there. I've started. My old housemate, rest in peace. She's not dead, but she's away and never coming back. Oh. I did not kill her, I promise. But she has gone. But in her moving, she gave me the thing I have been looking for this entire time. I just needed little like shelves, or not shelves, I guess, but like little things to so I can put more of my clothes in. I don't have a dresser, and I have like, if I could, oh my gosh. I piled up all of my clothes that were on the floor, just like in one giant pile, and all of the clothes that I had just washed, everything in one giant pile, and tell me why it was like huge. I like want to give you a, what's it called? Like a reference point, but honestly, that might make me look bad. So I'm not going to do that. Just know it was a lot. And I'm still working on it, but I'm finding out my systems and we're getting there. We're getting there. Things are aligning. I'm welcoming my new housemate into the place, but it's not even new because she lived there before I did. So honestly, first night together, it was awesome. It was so great. And I just can't wait to live it up this last bit of time that we have left before farewell. A farewell is in order. But anyways, sewing, we'll see. Will that mean that I add more clothes into this humongous pile that you don't know, you don't have a reference point for? Possibly. But I will argue that I already have the fabric and stuff for a lot of the things. So is it already there, technically included in that pile? I'm going to also say yes so that I make myself feel a little bit better. Sorry. Whatever. Anything else? Have I been reading any new books recently? Also, not really. I'm trying. But honestly, Substack, which, hey, let's see. Is that reading? Yes. Yes, it is. It's fun. It's like, I honestly, maybe I have like sub. Okay, well, I'm like, oh, maybe I have some Substacks I can like recommend or talk about during this. But once again, no service. Ugh, no service. No service. Anyways. Further on the updates, I don't know if that's like the right word, but I healed a part of like a childhood part of me. If you know me, you know I was a little weirdo, and on the bus, me and my friend would have these crazy imaginations. We would think that we were everything under the sun and more. And it was honestly such a beautiful time in my life because, wow, my imagination was wild. Is that now? No, I mean, yes, but also not in that same childlike way. I think just because, shoot, I'm tired and lazy. Like, I'm not trying to... the door just, like, closed randomly. I don't know if there was a gust of wind, but honestly, it's perfect. Or if it was a ghost. Ooh. Honestly, that would have been perfect because of what I'm about to talk about. Oh my gosh, should I turn off the lights maybe? Get it all spooky in here. That would be sick. But no. In the fourth grade, my friend and I on this bus on the way to school discovered the Winchester Mystery House. And was I just like taken? I loved a ghost story as a kid. I still love it now. I do believe in ghosts. I do believe in spirits. My friends and I were talking about scary stories the other day. And that was like, I love it. It's so spooky. Gets me freaked out for zero reason. And do I have nightmares? Yes. But is it still fun? Of course, of course, of course. Who doesn't love a good spooky story? Especially like when you're outside and there's like, it's pitch black and you can't see anything around you. Like that's like the most fun because you're like, wait, am I gonna die today? Possibly. No. No, no, no. But anyways, so this Winchester Mystery House, we learned about Sarah Winchester. And as a kid, like, you fall into the, all of the, like, you know, what is it called? I don't want to say, like, necessarily, like, stereotypes or, like, preconceived, I guess more so, like, you fall into the conspiracies that people have made about certain things because you're literally a child and you know, you don't know better. And so, we were like, oh my gosh, this lady, like, she's crazy and she's being haunted by, like, all of these spirits and, like, she's just, like, none of this is, like, making sense and, like, oh my gosh, like, she's just, like, she's being haunted and all of these things. Like, we're just, like, bashing on this lady for making this beautiful house when, in reality, I went there. I went there the other day. Can you believe that? I couldn't believe that. I walked in there and truly, it's in San Jose and it's this like beautiful, like Victorian house that's like over 100 years old. Like, I think it was like built, it was definitely built in like the 1800s. And then when she got there, it was like, oh, if she died in 1920. You know what? Let me just look this up. Let me get you the exact information. If I can type. I don't know if you guys know, but the keyboard down here, most of the letters are gone. Not gone, but like so wiped off. And like, I know that you're supposed to like know it. And I think we'll talk about this a little bit later, but typing games, do you guys remember typing games in elementary school? You'd go to the computer lab and play these typing games. I feel like I looked it up. I keep adding things to look up for myself and I'm like so slow at that and it's not good. It's not good. I need to stop. Stick to one thing. Winchester Mystery House, when was it? Oh, 1886. 36 years. She bought in 1886 and died in 1922. It is a beautiful, over 100 room house in the middle of San Jose with a mall across the street and like apartments, like crazy apartments, which can we talk about it? In all of the pictures that I have of like outside or trying to take pictures from the window, I have this giant building that has Winchester Apartments. I'm not going to even say the actual website, because that's like shouting them out. And I don't want to shout them out. I want to shame them. Bring back shame and shame this place. Because why are you like, of course they did it on purpose to promote like their building or whatever. But it's like, are you kidding me? Now all of my pictures are ruined because I have this like ugly sign. And it's ugly. It's like a white sign with just black Times New Roman lettering. Not even that. I think it's like Arial or something. Like, I don't want that in my picture. So I'm like trying to like crop it out. And it's just like, it's not working. And so I just don't take the picture because I don't even want to know about this. And honestly, I didn't take a picture with it in the background, so I can't even tell you what the website was because... And good. Anyways, so I go in, we're walking up, and I think, honestly, if you've ever been to Six Flags, I feel like I'm at Six Flags because why does this feel fake? Why does everything feel fake? Why does everything look fake? The workers are all in like costumes and I love it. I'm living. But I also feel like, oh, this is like a prop house that they have built and this isn't real at all. It's real. It's real and it's so cool. If you know a little bit about it, they have like staircases that lead to like other places in the house, doors that lead to nowhere. They have like two doors that like just drop, and it's so beautiful, and it's just all like all sustainably built. Like my tour guide, and you know who I'm gonna shout her out, Jerry. If you go to the Winchester Mystery House, if you'd like, you know, and you have the pleasure of having Jerry as your tour guide, just know you are in for a treat. I am a storyteller. I love other storytellers. And let me tell you, you could just feel the love that she had for this house. And it really sparked something in me. Like, that's what I'm saying. Like, it healed, like, a part of my childhood. Because I've always wanted to go to this house. And she just brought it to life. And, hey, also, if you know this house, you know that there are other things alive in there. Spirits, if you will. But anyways, she also just painted this other picture of Sarah Winchester that had never gotten painted to me before. I had originally thought that she was some, like, you know, crazy lady who talked to whoever, who thought she talked to spirits, who thought she was being haunted by these, like, you know, spirits telling her to build this house to, like, and in some ways, yes, I do believe she was, like, haunted and stuff and, you know, and was trying to, you know, keep bad spirits out of this house. But at the same time, she welcomed in a lot of these spirits. We got to see the seance room where she would go every night and meditate and talk to these spirits and then would come back and have, you know, like floor plans like built, like drawn out and ready for her staff to just like build. And that's like another thing that got brought up to me was like she planned out every single room in this house. She was the one who did all of this. Like she was the architect of this house. This is her house. And Jerry painted a very like just the way I was like, yes, women can do it. Yes. Like at a time where, you know, women are just were not like able to play in the same field as, you know, a lot of like male architects. And I feel like, I don't know the state of architecture now. I'm not even a little bit in that field. But hey, she was able to do this and she, and man, what money can get you, what money can do. If you have like, oh, wow, all artists should be rich so that we can have some. But okay, wait, whoa. Let me stop real quick. Let me take that a little bit back. Artists should be able to not have to worry about money so that they can create the most beautiful things possible. Because when they don't have to worry about things like that, the Winchester Mystery House gets built. Okay, that's what happens. And OMG, I was literally... I was touching everything. I'm so sorry. I know you're taught like, hey, don't touch things. Like, be careful. Like, especially this house is like really old. Like, they were like, touch it. I don't care. Like, and I was like, say less. I literally was walking into each room, touching the walls. Of course, there's like certain things you can't touch, obviously. But they had this, in the 1800s in Britain, I think it was like the first versions of wallpaper that was created. And it was like a lot. It was not like wallpaper, like paper. It was like this like thick kind of hard paper that has all of these designs that you just like, almost like, I want to say like plaster. But again, not an architect. I don't know the different types of walls. Sorry about it. But it was beautiful, and each room either had like the paneling, like the wood paneling that kind of has like little divots in it, so like it feels like very textured, or this wallpaper. The ceilings had all of this wallpaper. Some of it was hand painted from Japan. Like, it was beautiful. Each room was so intricately planned out and just executed so well, and in such a, and she was like a pioneer in sustainability with like this house alone. And also, like, when you think about it, her entire, what's it called, I want to say crew her crew of people that lived in the house, that took care of this house, that built this house for her, I don't know if this tells you anything about her, but her carpenters and her, all of her people had stayed with her for 30 years, 20 plus years. They had a job, they had a house on that property for like over 20 years. So I don't know if that tells you what kind of boss she was, but hey, I think that's pretty cool, because I would not want to stay anywhere 20 years. I barely wanted to stay at my coffee job for like 2 months, okay? Not because management, but we'll get into that. Actually, yes, because of management later on, because it went fully corporate. And like, why are we trying to have this like fake community like coffee vibe when we can't even... Oh. And we'll get into it. We'll get into it because, okay, I know I'm giving you little, like, little bits and things, but hey, it'll all come together. All come together once I'm done giving you my little update on my little trip. Anyway, just like some, like, even the floor, like, the floor in a lot of these rooms were like cork. And that was super cool because it wouldn't. Rust, like she used, oh gosh, I wish I like linoleum. I don't know if that's a real word. I think it is. I don't know if that rusts. I could be very wrong, but she put in something in like the floors and stuff so that it wouldn't rust and so that it would be more sustainable. In her garden room, which is on like the third floor. Why is your garden on the third floor? I don't know, girl. But she made it so that each of the wood panelings could come out if she wanted to put more plants. Built an elevator so that people would have an easier time bringing up the pots and stuff. They had rewired it so that, more recently, so that if there was any like fire or whatever, they would have like a sprinkler system. But that was a lot more recent. And honestly, a lot of their like renovations that they've done more recently are just so well done, and so like they are respectful to the original architecture and to the original aesthetic of the house. We have a caller. Okay, well, I'm gonna put on a song so that I can talk to this person. This is Radios by Emmanuel Jovier. I don't know how to say his last name. I'm so sorry. If you do, call in if you'd like. But anyways.

Okay, okay. I love that song. But we got a request. Don't know if it fits the vibe, my beep, but hey, hopefully it's good. I think it'll be good. This is BST Houdini. Okay. And you know what?

0: Acting like kids always thinking shit fun. Keep a racket, some ribs, and I'm talking about money. I come back and do libs, how I'm talking to dummy. I'ma keep running it up.
1: Okay.
0: Whenever we see what's up.
1: Okay.
0: Pick it up, I'ma leave with a dust.
1: Okay.
0: In the club and they leaving with us.
1: Okay.
0: 100 sluts, we gon' need us a bus.
1: Okay.
0: Beat her guts, I'ma leave in a rush.
1: Okay.
0: Monkey nuts make me lean when I bust.
1: Okay.
0: Money tucked, I ain't seen it in months. And keep it
2: pure like okay, wait. Whoa, whoa, whoa. Whoa. I think that was a little explicit.

0: Oop, oop, oop, oop, oop. It's still playing. Oh my gosh. My bad. Anyways, maybe that was a hint to, maybe, I don't know, stop talking. But hey, what? Who are you listening to? 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Let's clean our palate. Come back. Listen to some community announcements. Listen to some, maybe a little, few more songs. And then we'll get into our final topic. The big one. And you know what? Yeah, I like that plan. I like the plan. Let's go.
1: You like rap music?
2: Yeah, I like rap
1: music. You like rap music? Well, turn around real slow then. I'm from the Rap Coalition of America. Take that gun off and throw it over there. Throw the gun over there. If you like rap music so much, how come you ain't smiling?
2: I'm smiling.
1: Smile, smile real big. And let's do a rap together. Yo, baby, yo, baby, yo.
2: Yo, baby, yo, baby, yo.
1: Say ow.
2: Yow.
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2: 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That's January, April, July, and late September. You will be fully trained over 6 to 8 weeks, then complete volunteer hours, spend some time in studio, and take a written test. After that, you can apply for a show for the next quarter. Being a DJ on the radio changed my life. Maybe it will change yours, too.
3: Well. This is Mariposa. Pontiac, rock del país.

Don't you just love when a song ends like that? Because I do. It's just so big and so like, rah, like that giant crash at the end. It's just like, ugh, just does something to you. Anyway, we got another song request. Well, we got an artist request, and I'm going to be playing a song by them. Hopefully it's all good. No, I'm kidding. I know it will be. It's called Isla del Sol. Sorry, I'm like slurring my words a little bit. Oh my goodness. By Otmar Liebert. And shout out Margaret and Sherry. Love you guys. And thank you for listening.

Wasn't that beautiful? Doesn't that make you like want to just go out on a little island, be on a little boat, be on a little beach? Oof. Oof. Don't I wish? Don't we all wish? Well, maybe if you don't like the beach, maybe you don't wish. But maybe you can find a little vacation spot in the sun that you might enjoy. And I like how like in the middle of that song, like it turns into, it's like, I don't know. It feels like a perfect song for dinner, and then it turns into the actual, like, I feel like island, and it kind of gives this like windy kind of atmosphere. I don't know. But anyways, thank you. Thank you for that artist rec, guys. Feel free to call in if you'd like. 530-754-5387. You can always request a song, and maybe I'll play it. Maybe I won't. Depends. No. I'll try my best. But okay. We got 40 minutes. Will I talk the 40 rest of the minutes? I don't know. Possibly. Who knows? I think this topic that we're gonna get into is something that is near and dear to my heart. Just honestly, like the Winchester Mystery House. No. I think a little bit more near and dear. But it also makes me incredibly angry all the time. And it just frustrates me, especially when I love it so much. And I know you're like at the edge of the seat, like, hey, JJ, like what are you talking about? Like, what's going on? What are you gonna say? Like, what is this topic? Like, please, please, like, I need to know. I really need to know. Like, you, it's, I've had enough. I've had enough of you stalling. What we're gonna talk about is, shoot, education. Whoa, whoa, whoa, whoa. Surprise, surprise, surprise. Shocker, shocker. No. If you know me, you know that, oof, I could go on and on. And you know what? I have 40 minutes to go on and on about this. But being in Davis, and hey, I love Davis. I came to the school not knowing much about it. I came to, you know, I learned, ended up learning so much from this place, and not even just like explicitly from the classes that I took, from the people I surrounded myself with. I was very lucky to find a group of friends that are pretty like-minded and very passionate about the majors that they were in and the things that they were learning. And now that I'm back after I graduated, and I mean, even still there, like, you know, institutions will be institutions. I think now, like, the rose-colored glasses are fully off, because of just, I feel like, of all institutions. And you know what? Let's go into the vagueness, because I don't want to get in trouble. I have a friend of a friend who works at a place on a campus somewhere. And they recently told me that they don't get a lunch break. And they're the only person there working. Because, you know, summer's slow, not a lot of people, don't really need a lot of workers, like, to just be around. And, you know, like, okay, but if you're by yourself and you get no break, like, who comes in for that break? And isn't that illegal? And then they tell me, oh no, because I only work technically 6 hours. Wait a second. Wait a second. And this is not the first of like weird work practices that I've heard from this friend of a friend of a friend of a friend of a friend. From this place of employment. And so it like begs the question, like, how could, if they have weird working practices,
how could a university in just general, and I feel like in general, like University of California, like how can a university within this state that claims to have all of these, you know, we want to protect people, we love our students, we love, you know, everything, like we are for workers' rights, we are for these things. I mean, maybe they haven't explicitly said it, but you get the vibe when you're around some of these campuses, you know, like you feel the people, you feel like that's what they're trying to tell you. And then they allow like businesses with shady practices to be on their campus and exploit their students and exploit the workers that are working there. It's like, I feel like for me, that was the last straw of like, oh, so this place is really not for us. It's really not for the betterment of the community. It's really not for the betterment of people. And I am always like thinking about education and always thinking about what does a better school system look like. I did this one interview for someone's research, their like master thesis. And she asked me this question point blank. And I think this is where, not the where it started, because I think I've always kind of had these ideas and have been like asking like myself these questions, like why? Because I'm somebody who the traditional schooling doesn't necessarily work for me. I've been forced to be in like in the lecture kind of system where your teacher stands by the podium and gives out their lecture, and you sit in the audience and you're writing down your notes or typing your notes. I've realized typing my notes are so much better for me, because I am too busy worrying about how good my written notes look. And I'm like, will I understand what I'm trying to say when I can just type it? And it'll so much easier. Anyways, irrelevant. And you're supposed to absorb information like that and then study and review your notes and look at these PowerPoints and take your notes from these PowerPoints and do all of these things. And I was like, I feel like I'm not learning anything at all. And then I would go to my theater classes and they would be a lot more interactive. And instead of a professor sitting like in the front, sometimes we would all sit in a circle. Sometimes we would all sit on the floor. Sometimes they would sit on stage, but they would be talking to us for a short while. And then we would go up and do stuff. Or we would talk in groups, or we would go, and it was just a lot more active. And I get it that, like, yes, theater is a little bit different because you're actually, like, working with the stage and you're having to perform stuff. But even in these history classes, it was a lot different. And you could just tell that these professors were a lot more engaged with the material that they were given, like that they were teaching us, and with, you know, our outcome. Like they want us to book jobs. They want us to have a well-rounded experience so that we can go off into the world and be better artists. You could just tell. And so I was like, why? Like, really? Like, what? And then I took this one class, which, let me tell you, was also... I took a lot of life-changing classes. I'm very dramatic, if you couldn't tell. And so everything changes my life in a little bit. And honestly, I don't think that that's, like, fake. I think that it's very true, because I think little things do change the way that you think. And changing the way you think really does change your life. The big decisions that you make change the little decisions that you make. You learn more and more about yourself that helps you live easier, I think. And, or in my case, it makes you angrier and more frustrated with this system that we are trying to learn stuff and
trying to find careers at the end and trying to make the world a better place when your teachers don't even want to be there and teach you. That's what she told us. That's what this... They say that at a research institution, which a lot of... There are a lot of research institutions around the country. These professors are not brought in to be professors. They're brought in to do research, and they're paid to do research, and they're forced to, if they want to keep their research money, they're forced to teach classes. That's why we have so many bad teachers out there, because they don't want to be there. They don't want to be teaching us. They're like, these idiots don't know anything. Why do I have to talk to them? And you know what? Why do I have to talk to you? Because you're also an idiot. Because you don't know how to teach. You don't know how to engage people. You don't know how to, especially at a time like after COVID, when everybody is hating school. Everybody has, like, doesn't really remember what school is supposed to be like. Is just, like, kind of, like, our brains are mush because of the amount of screen time that we had during COVID. Like, it was, and I'm not trying to blame everything on COVID. Like, I got called out once and, like, everybody's trying to blame it on COVID, but these are, like, real issues, blah, blah, blah, blah, blah, blah, blah, blah. We're just, like, dumbing ourselves down and looking for scapegoats, which I totally get. But when you look at the kind of education system before or during, I don't know about you guys, but in high school, all of our grades got saved. So whatever grade you had before COVID, that's the grade that you ended up with. And essentially during COVID and all of that, like, it was, you can do the work if you want, but it's not going to change your grade. And that was crazy to me. That was crazy to me. Because it was like, oh, so you're rewarding us for laziness. And hey, as a resident lazy person, I took that. I was like, oh, at first, like, I really tried to do my work and been like, oh no, like, I gotta, you know, put in that effort. I gotta show that I care. But also burnt out and was like, wait, I can, like, not do anything. I'm gonna not do anything ever again. And that really, like, it damages you when you go back to now, when you go to a higher education, and now it's like, all right, now everything's kind of back to normal. Let's start, like, let's go back in the classroom and start learning again. And then you go and you're like, wait, these professors kind of suck. Why am I not, like, really feeling like I'm learning a lot? Why are they, like, not being able to explain these concepts in, like, easier terms? Like, I'm sorry. I am a little dumb. I am a little stupid. You don't need to be using, like, $10 SAT words every 5 seconds in, like, every sentence. Because that, how am I, so, it is 8 a.m. What? It is 7 p.m. I want to go home. I've been on campus all day and you're hitting me with, I can't even tell you the words because I don't even remember them. That's how, that's it. And so it just makes me wonder, like, what is the point of this place? Like, truly, what is the point? If you have students who don't want to do work, who are not being motivated, who are not being encouraged by the professors because the professors don't want to teach, are just kind of whatever so that they can get their research done. What does that mean? If you have all of these things, like, they say that they're here to support students, and you hear it, like, they're all of these programs, sure, but how else are they being promoted? It took me until I was listening to these community announcements to understand what we had here. And that's kind of crazy, because how else are you promoting this to students? How are you, like,
I feel like it's an institution's job. Well, it should not be an institution, first and foremost. That's what you get when you have it as an institution, as a business. They don't want you to take advantage of all of the free stuff that they have on campus because they want a reason to cut it. They want a reason to say that it's not going to work, and they want a reason to strip us of everything and make us pay for it. That's, at the end of the day, what. And you can even see that in the smallest things of printing. I'm somebody who had to do a lot of reading. All of my homework, reading. All of it, reading. And before COVID, you had readers. You can go get them all printed out. You bought books. You had all these things. You read them. And you grew your library. You grew your personal library. You had all of them in one place. Easy to highlight. Easy to go about. Whatever. COVID came. Everything's on Canvas. All of your readings. Everything's on Canvas. I tried so hard. I am not tech savvy in the slightest. Like, truly, I really... If you're an old person and you're trying to ask me for help on your phone, I don't know. Truly, I don't know. I got an iPad a year ago. Too late, may I add. Should have gotten an iPad when I realized that all of my homework would be reading, because that's a little bit easier to read than on a laptop. You can actually highlight stuff, maybe download stuff and highlight it. I don't know. And I just didn't know how to do anything. And honestly, maybe that's my fault. But also, I was like, I just need to print everything. I need to physically read it. It needs to be in my hands. I need to read and go back and write my notes. Because in high school, that's how I learned. That's how I, like, did everything. And so, at some places, your first year, you get free printing. My first year was COVID. I wasn't here. Or when I was here, I was not printing anything out because everything was closed. So, okay, fine. Come back my second year. Hey, maybe they'll do that for us. Maybe they'll give us a little break and be like, you know what? Let's give everyone printing for this little bit. Let's get everyone back on, you know, they're paying tuition. They're paying all of this money. They are, you know, we want to set our students up for success. Let's let them have paper. Let them have printing. Did we get that? No. No. And that was, for me, just so frustrating. And I would have 50 to 100 pages of reading, and I was not about to pay however much it was to print every single page out for every single class for every single week, because it'd be more and more and more. And nobody had readers anymore. I would ask my professors and nothing. And so I think except for actually that one class where that professor was like, yeah, we don't want to be here. I'm a researcher. I don't care about you guys. Like, I really don't care, but here's the reader. It's available. Go get it. Because physically reading it is so much better. And I was like, you're so right, girl. Let me go grab that. Thank you. I still have it. I read my stuff. I highlight it. It was awesome. And so it's just like, in little things like that, how are you as an institution? What is your point? What are you doing? What are you gaining from us losing? I don't get it. Why are you in this field? Why are you in education? What does education mean? What does the educational system, like, especially in a town like Davis, where, I hate to say it, but it's built around this school. Most of the people either go to school here, work at the school, have gone to the school, are alumni, have some sort of affiliation with this school. And yet it feels
so inaccessible. I looked at my, I have a friend whose sibling is going to Stanford. Stanford, anybody can come on campus and not anybody. Whoa, whoa, whoa. Let me take that back. If you are a student, your family can take classes. I think if you're alumni, you can still take classes. You can sit on the lectures and stuff. And even though Stanford is a crazy example, like literally, how much is it in tuition a year? Over $80,000, possibly even more. Like how, maybe I'm just a little too radical, but I don't even want to say that because how are you going to be charging us hundreds of thousands of dollars and yet you can't even house everybody on campus? You can't feed everybody on campus. I have to work on camp. The only reason why I got free meals on campus, not even free meals, I got 10 free meal swipes for 2 weeks. For 2 weeks. To use within the 2 weeks. Not even in 1 week. 10 meal swipes. 2 weeks. And I had to work a certain amount on top of going to school, on top of working other jobs out there. And I did. Hey, I was getting those meals and I was making sure that I was timing it properly so that I would get lunch and dinner. But shoot, why aren't they feeding us? They have it right there. We're an agricultural school. They're planting it. Why aren't, like, it? Just frustrates me. Why am I paying for parking? Why am I paying for parking? If I am a student, if I am a worker on campus, if I have to be here, why am I paying for parking? Why am I paying $3 a day? Possibly more. That's what I was paying when I was here. I heard it went up. I can't even pay for parking now because now that I'm not a student, it's $18 a day. $18 to be on campus? To just park my car? People who are commuters who cannot afford to be in this area, who cannot afford to, you know, because you don't provide housing for them because they live too far. And they have to, you know, I knew a girl who had to wake up so early, be on campus all day long just to get her money's worth for parking and for gas and for everything. Had to have her readings, like, I don't know. She was finding it so hard to do all of her homework because she couldn't listen to her readings in the car. She had to drive 2 hours every day. And you're going to force her to still pay for parking? To be on campus? To be here? When she's paying you to be here? I just don't get it. I really don't get it. I think that if you our university, if you are trying to champion the next generation of scholars, of workers, of people just living in society, why is there a barrier for access? Why, if this is going to be the butt of the town, the rose of the town of, you know, why isn't it accessible? I don't know. Maybe I'm too radical. Maybe I want too much. But I just know that I had it so lucky
And yet I still faced so many challenges to have a proper education and to feel like a good student. And I've talked to so many people who have felt so, who have felt that their intelligence has been so, like, has been so questioned and have been so beaten down rather than, like, I don't know, rather than giving them a space to fly, to be free, to like, think as big as they can, because that's what education, that's what higher education is supposed to be. This is what this place is supposed to be. It is supposed to be a safe haven for us to think the biggest that we can, because the world is huge. Everything is big. And how are we going to fix it? How are we going to fix the injustices? How are we going to, other than dreaming big? You can't. And that's what they want. They don't want you to fix anything. They want you to shut up, sit down, and take some notes. Because you don't know this as well as I do. You don't know what we're learning as well as I do. I'm the expert. I am the professor who knows everything, yet doesn't know how to teach properly, isn't encouraged to teach properly. I don't know. Anyway, we have 13 minutes. Was I saying a bunch of gibberish? Probably. I won't even go into my craziest... Actually, you know what? We got 13 minutes. Let's do it. I think all students should be paid. I think we should be paid. Why are we paying an institution when this is job training? I'm so sorry. You want me to be a member of society? You want me to give the world my infinite knowledge? You want me to work for 40 plus years of my life and going up, age of retirement? How many people do you know are working way later than they should? Look at the government. Look at retail workers. A lot of retail workers are getting older and older. And honestly, they deserve to be laying down on the island of the sun. Because the stuff that they have to deal with people coming into their store and messing with them, please, please, please send them all the love. Be nice to your workers. Be nice to, like, when you go into a store, literally, like, hi, excuse me, like, don't even look at them, okay? They have been through so much. But back to paying students, I think all students should be paid. I think that the life that I think that you are able to learn so much more and dive so deep into your studies and just become, you are able to become an expert when all you have to focus on is your work, is your craft. And honestly, I think everything is a craft. I did international relations. I think, if anything, sometimes that's a craft. Knowing other people, understanding how different governments work. Chemistry, that's a craft. I don't know anything about that, but dealing with potions. Right. Anything can become a craft when you care enough about it. And when... Does this bring up an argument of, like, over-specialization? I don't know. I think in some ways we do have that, where
you don't force, you know, students to have like a wide range of knowledge in all subjects. Right now, that's what we have, because I think especially with like a quarter system kind of like type of schooling, you have a very rigid curriculum when you are in STEM that you can't really like learn other things. You're taking a lot of prereqs, and you don't even, I know some people that didn't even get to have like special fun like classes within their major until their like end, like last quarter of junior and senior year, which is crazy to me, because why do you need to be spending so much time learning the quote unquote basics when you can pick that up in these more specialized classes? I don't know. Like, I don't know. And also a lot of like, when I was taking my theater classes and STEM students had to like be there, they're like, yeah, this is, I thought this was easy. And they are like going through this and being like, shoot, this is hard. This is hard as heck. But they're loving it. They're gaining confidence. You're seeing a whole other side to them, like just expand because they get to take a theater class and get to be creative. It's like, why aren't we allowing this more? Why are we forcing people to not even interact with any other type of person besides like the people within their major at all? I don't know. I don't know what to do to fix it. I don't know what to do to, like, other than being like, hey, you're bad. Like, I don't know. Will it change? I mean, it could. If you no longer look at a university as a business, because it's not a business. When did education become a business? Why are you trying to make profit from knowledge? That is something my parents have always told me. You go to school, you get an education, and they can never take that away from you. Very great stuff. And I believe it. But what happens when you go to a higher education system and they don't let you learn everything that you can? They only let you can only learn certain things. What does that take away from you? It prohibits you from, I don't know, expanding, growing. They only want you to know a certain amount of things, and that's not okay. But anyway, that's it for me. I hope you had a decent time. And I don't know, if you'd like, you can join me on my other more serious show when I'm not subbing. Ripple Effect, every other Thursday, 9:30 a.m. to 10:30 a.m. If you'd like, I'll have a show this week. We'll be listening to Peruvian psychedelics. We're moving on into Peru. So I made the decision because a lot of the stuff we listened today was Argentinian. So I'll do Argentinian next time. Argentinian music. I say a lot of the stuff and we only listened to like 4 songs. But anyways, that's been me. Just talking. Yeah. It's just Jenna. Just chilling. All right, let's pick a little song to go off on. And we'll have Democracy Now in 5 minutes. You've been listening to KDVS Davis, 90.3 FM. Listener-supported freeform radio for Northern California. And if you're listening to us online, shout out you. You can also listen globally at kdvs.org if you'd like. Yeah. Thanks, y'all. Let's see.
Let's see. Okay, this song I love. There's a certain part. I don't know if you'll catch it, but it's like, bing, bing, bing, bing, bing, bing, bing. I don't know if I'm doing that right. Okay. El Probador by Virus. Thanks, guys. Hope you had fun. Talk to you later.

0: Do you like dogs? Do you have the time and resources to adopt a dog of your very own? Hi, this is DJ Dog Juice. When I'm not here in the studio, I'm at home with my two beautiful dogs, both of whom came from my local animal shelter. Your future dog is at your local shelter right now. In Yolo County, you can check out the County Shelter in Woodland or the Yolo SPCA. In Sacramento County, you can visit the City Shelter on Front Street, the County Shelter on Bradshaw Road, or the SAC SPCA on Florin Perkins Road. Also, all of these shelters have websites, so you can look at their dog pics wherever you are. Adopting dogs is one of the best decisions I've ever made. Listen to these clowns. Even if they do make dog juice from time to time.
1: This is KDVS Davis. My name is DJ Dog Juice, and I will be board watching for Democracy Now! Many thanks to Just Jenna for the fantastic and interesting and very detailed monologue over the last hour and a half, with some Argentinian music thrown in as well. The following views presented in this hour do not reflect the views of KDVS, KDVS sponsors, or the University of California. Amy Goodman, take it away if you like.

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1: They didn't send us a letter, they didn't send us like a polite request. They sent us a subpoena demanding our internal communications, our financial records, and a lot more. Which is just wild.
0: Congress subpoenas the nonprofit newsroom Breakthrough News. The Department of Justice investigates Code Pink, among other groups. We'll speak with Code Pink's Medea Benjamin and BTN host Rania Khalik. Then, at the request of Secretary of State Marco Rubio, ICE deports Colombian activist Beto Corral. The reason? His criticisms of the far-right Trump-endorsed Colombian president-elect.
2: There is no rule in international law that prohibits an asylum seeker from expressing opinions or speaking about the politics of their country. That prohibition simply does not exist.
0: Beto Corral will join us from Bogota. And finally, to Berlin, where a man drove a van into a pride celebration over the weekend, killing one person and injuring 29. We'll speak with Berlin's queer commissioner, Alfonso Pontesano. All that and more coming up. Welcome to Democracy Now!, democracynow.org, The War and Peace Report. I'm Amy Goodman. France and Spain are bracing for another heat wave as thousands of firefighters and troops continue to battle unprecedented fires that have forced over 360,000 people to evacuate their homes. In a town in eastern Spain, residents describe devastating scenes from this weekend.
3: It was like in the movies where hell cracked the ground open and you see the red hell. That's how it was here. On Saturday night, this hill was horrific. In this area with houses, there were flames 15 to 20 meters tall. It was an atrocity. I can't describe the helplessness that a person feels to see their home, their neighbor's homes, their town, their neighborhood burning.
0: Spanish Prime Minister Pedro Sanchez linked the fires to the escalating climate emergency.
2: What we are living is not a succession of isolated events. As has been said before, it is the most painful expression of a climate emergency that is making sixth-generation wildfires more voracious, heat waves more frequent, and as a result, our territory more vulnerable. This is no longer an exception. It is the new reality. Summers are becoming increasingly difficult, destructive, and therefore deadly.
0: Here in the United States, major fires in Oregon have burned more than 1 million acres of land and forced the closure of Interstate 84 for some 70 miles. According to the Oregon Department of Forestry, there are dozens of active large fires burning across the state. Meanwhile, in Minnesota, fires have burned about 68,000 acres in Superior National Forest and nearby areas. The Washington Post reports the Biden administration had approved $10 million to thin out Superior National Forest to help prevent fires. But last year, the Trump administration's DOGE program paused or canceled nearly all the Forest Service's grant projects and funds. A former U.S. Forest Service district ranger said, quote, "Had that work been implemented, it would have been effective in stopping or slowing down these fires." President Trump is hosting Israeli Prime Minister Benjamin Netanyahu at the White House today for the first time since the U.S. and Israel launched their war against Iran 5 months ago. The meeting comes as Trump weighs his next steps in Iran. On Friday, Trump paused strikes after 2 weeks of attacks. On Monday, he told Axios, quote, "We are in very deep talks with Iran. If they don't work out, we'll go back to very strong military action," he said. In June, Trump and Netanyahu reportedly had a tense phone call, with Trump repeatedly calling the Israeli prime minister, quote, "effing crazy." Netanyahu will also attend today's funeral for Republican Senator Lindsey Graham, who died on July 11th. Over the weekend, The Wall Street Journal published an excerpt from an unreleased documentary showing Senator Graham cheering on the U.S. strikes on Iran.
4: What have we done here?
5: I know.
4: I almost cried.
5: Yeah.
4: I mean, like, how long have we been pushing this?
5: Well, I mean, you've been pushing this for years, right?
4: Right. It's here. I talked to Trump this morning.
5: It's literally.
4: Oh, he's jacked.
5: Yeah.
4: It's the best thing I've ever done. He loves blowing stuff up. So, you know, there are a lot of people inside didn't want to do it. So I've had my challenges.
0: Ukrainian President Volodymyr Zelensky will also meet with President Trump and then attend Graham's funeral. Zelensky's visit comes days after a Russian ballistic missile struck a large military technology and drone exhibition near Kyiv that had been organized to show off Ukraine's drone technology. The attack killed at least 10 people and injured close to 100. Meanwhile, Ukraine has attacked a major Russian fuel storage depot located more than 800 miles from the Ukrainian border. The Ugandan government has started distributing emergency food relief after 19 people reportedly died in the east of the country due to prolonged drought. The Famine Early Warning Systems Network, a global mapping network on food security, reported conditions of drought in the Karamoja region of Uganda. Crops have failed due to inadequate rain, leaving 1.5 million people in the area.

0: Under Trump's executive order, the Department of Homeland Security would create state-by-state lists of eligible voters who are citizens. The U.S. Postal Service would then use the lists provided by states to assess if voters should be allowed to vote by mail. In Michigan, Democratic Senate candidates Dr. Abdul El-Sayed and Congressmember Haley Stevens sparred on Monday in the final debate before next Tuesday's primary. It's one of the most closely watched Senate races in the country. The debate moderator, Roop Raj, questioned Stevens about receiving funding from AIPAC, the American-Israel Public Affairs Committee.
1: Congresswoman, specifically about AIPAC money, more than $46 million has been spent on AIPAC spending to back your campaign. A lot of people wonder if that is something where they're, you know, you're going to do their bidding when you, should you win this seat. Is that something people should be concerned about? And if not, why not?
2: Absolutely not, Roop. Look, I have been very clear, consistent, and transparent, and I have continued to be. I want to see long-term peace. I want to see a two-state solution. I am deeply proud to represent one of the largest Jewish populations in a congressional district in the country.
0: During the debate, Dr. El-Sayed repeatedly criticized Congressmember Stevens for taking AIPAC money.
1: So I just want to say the difference between us is $46 million of AIPAC spending. They've set a record in this race to help elect my opponent because they know that she'll be a reliable vote, just like she took last week to send your tax dollars to a foreign government that is aiding, arming, and abetting the very people who want to foreclose on the possibility of Palestinian self-determination.
0: ICE is reportedly stepping up plans to arrest and deport Haitian migrants, as hundreds of thousands of Haitians are set to lose their status under TPS, the Temporary Protected Status Program. The Supreme Court last month sided with the Trump administration to end TPS for Haitians and Syrians. According to an internal government document, the plans to round up and deport Haitian immigrants could start this week. Gerline Joseph, executive director of the Haitian Bridge Alliance, said, quote, "Once again, our community members find themselves in a state of extreme trauma, fear, and terror. One of them told me it feels like a tsunami or an earthquake with nonstop aftershock," she said. The Trump administration's issued new regulations that could result in hundreds of thousands of asylum seekers being sent directly to deportation proceedings instead of giving them a chance to be interviewed first by an asylum officer. The rule could impact 440,000 cases. Doris Meisner, the director of the U.S. Immigration Policy Program at the Migration Policy Institute, said, quote, "The ultimate impact of making this change certainly seems to be to try to deny as many cases as possible without regard to the fairness of the determination," unquote. This comes as the Trump administration has fired more than 100 immigration judges and replace them with military lawyers and former prosecutors for the Department of Homeland Security. The Justice Department dropped its case against SEIU union leader David Huerta. Last year, he was charged with obstructing an officer after being arrested while protesting ICE raids in Los Angeles. Video from the event showed a masked officer shoving Huerta to the ground during the demonstration. In a statement, Huerta said the Trump DOJ, quote, "is finally admitting what we knew from day one and what was obvious to anyone who saw the videos. The charge against me was baseless, meant to intimidate anyone who dares to speak out, organize, or demand justice," Union President Huerta said. In Brazil, the eldest son of jailed former President Jair Bolsonaro has formally launched a campaign to challenge President Luiz Inácio Lula da Silva in Brazil's next election. Flavio Bolsonaro is a right-wing senator who's already received the backing of Argentine President Javier Milei and Israeli Prime Minister Benjamin Netanyahu. Jair Bolsonaro is serving a 27-year prison sentence for leading a coup attempt against his 2022 election defeat.

0: feet to Lula. In other news from Latin America, former Honduran President Juan Orlando Hernandez has returned to Honduras 8 months after receiving a pardon from President Trump. In 2024, Hernandez was sentenced to a 45-year prison term in the United States for taking part in what prosecutors described as, quote, one of the largest and most violent drug trafficking conspiracies in the world, unquote. Hernandez still faces corruption charges in Honduras, but an arrest warrant against him was recently canceled. His brother, Tony Hernandez, remains in prison in the United States. The Washington Post is reporting the Trump administration's campaign of blowing up boats in the Caribbean and Pacific has not reduced the amount of cocaine entering the United States. A previously unreported assessment by the Drug Enforcement Administration concludes the attacks have failed to affect the supply or price of cocaine in the United States. The U.S. boat strikes have killed at least 221 people since September. No evidence has been made public linking the boats to drug traffickers. Last week, Democratic Congressmember Chuy Garcia called for an independent investigation into the strikes, as well as the recent murder of the Ecuadorian prosecutor Alexandra Bravo, who was fatally shot along with her sister by a hitman on a motorcycle last month in the city of Manta. DropSite News reports that at the time of her killing, she was investigating U.S. strikes on three Ecuadorian boats in which 36 passengers survived. Bravo was investigating claims by the survivors that they'd been abducted, then tortured by American gunmen in U.S. military uniforms aboard a U.S.-flagged patrol ship. In Chile, police say they've captured a man sentenced back in 2023 for the kidnapping and murder of folk singer and activist Victor Jara under the dictatorship of Augusto Pinochet. Nelson Haas was one of a group of military officers who was charged with Jara's murder. He fled from authorities after his sentence was announced and was captured over the weekend. Jara was a pacifist who supported the socialist President Salvador Allende and was tortured and shot 44 times 5 days after the coup brought Pinochet to power in 1973. Salvador Allende died in the palace on September 11, 1973. To see more of our coverage about Victor Jara, go to democracynow.org. Kentucky's Republican Senator Mitch McConnell's office released a new photo of him since he first entered the hospital last month after a fall at his home. McConnell has missed 38 roll call votes in the Senate and has not done any media interviews since he was hospitalized. New York Democratic Congressmember Alexandria Ocasio-Cortez called on Senator McConnell to speak to the public or resign.
1: He can't give us an update. He should resign. Absolutely.
2: In addition to the one that he already did, the one he sent out about a week and a half ago.
1: I think it's been very clear to people across Kentucky that his update was not sufficient.
0: And a powerful 6.8 magnitude earthquake has hit southwest Japan, damaging buildings and highways. Many people are reportedly trapped inside a shopping center in the town of Kashima. And those are some of the headlines. This is Democracy Now!, democracynow.org, The War and Peace Report. I'm Amy Goodman. As the Trump administration threatens to intensify its global campaign to crush radical left terrorism, quote unquote, we look at a new 100-page report issued by the State Department last week accusing the Cuban government of waging a sustained campaign of subversion against the United States, unquote. The report claims Cuba's backed a number of groups in the United States, including the National Lawyers Guild, Code Pink, Pastors for Peace, and the National Network on Cuba. In March, Code Pink and other organizations led a land, sea, and air humanitarian solidarity mission to Cuba called the Nuestra America Convoy, Our America Convoy. Afterwards, the Treasury Department launched an investigation into Code Pink. Meanwhile, the Republican-led House Ways and Means Committee subpoenaed three left-leaning nonprofit organizations, including Breakthrough News, demanding the independent online news outlet hand over internal communications and financial records. The subpoena also targeted the New York-based political education group People's Forum and Tricontinental Institute for Social Research. Breakthrough News says it's being targeted over its coverage of U.S. mass deportations, ICE abuses, Cuba, Palestine solidarity, and U.S. foreign policy. Breakthrough News has launched a fundraiser to pay for legal expenses. In a statement, the outlet said, quote, "For years, Republican lawmakers have painted a target on our backs, falsely claiming our political views and reporting are part of some foreign plot," unquote. For more, we're joined by two guests. In Washington, D.C., Medea Benjamin is co-founder of Code Pink. She returned to Cuba in April and is the author of several books on Cuba, including No Free Lunch, Food and Revolution in Cuba Today. And in Beirut, Lebanon, we're joined by Rania Khalek, journalist at Breakthrough News, where she hosts programs Dispatches and BT Live. Her recent Substack post is headlined, "Congress Just Subpoenaed Our Newsroom for Doing Journalism." Medea Benjamin, let's begin with you. You read the entire State Department report on Cuba. If you can start off by laying out what's in it, but also begin for context for a global audience by talking about the congressional hearings that Code Pink has interrupted, the anti-war group, to get a sense of the politics of Code Pink and why it might be targeted.
3: Well, just in this last month, we've had an opportunity to speak out at some of the very important congressional hearings when Secretary of War Pete Hegseth was making his case for the U.S. to pay billions of dollars for this unprovoked, reckless war in Iran. Marco Rubio, when he talked about the State Department's policies that have wreaked such havoc around the world, and forget that he's supposed to be a diplomat. One of the recent ones was Mike Walz, the U.S. representative to the United Nations, who declared at the United Nations that there was no U.S. blockade on Cuba, and was there telling the members of Congress how well the U.S. war in Iran was going. So these are some of the recent hearings. And yes, it gives a sense of our politics, which is we're a peace organization. We don't want to see the U.S. waging war around the world. We don't want to see the U.S. supporting Israel. We want to live in cooperation. We want our diplomats to be diplomats.
0: So talk about the report. And also, what has happened to Code Pink? Has Code Pink been subpoenaed? Have you personally been subpoenaed?
3: I personally have not. Code Pink is being investigated by the Treasury Department as a result of this March trip that you mentioned, the Nuestra America convoy, where we took humanitarian aid for the children's hospitals to try to help Cuba with the rising infant mortality rates as a result of this brutal blockade. And they are asking us for all kinds of ridiculous information about everything we brought to Cuba, who we gave it to, the receipts. And this is, of course, in the context of the attacks on U.S. organizations and the U.S. State Department report that you mentioned, Amy. That is just incredible piece of garbage, 100 pages, trying to link U.S. movements, whether in the 60s and 70s or today, movements for Black Lives Matter, against ICE, the movements in student universities, linking all of these to Cuba, connecting it to Cuba, the connections to Russia, to China, to Iran, to paint this picture of a tiny island nation that is trying to overthrow the United States. In fact, it says it wants to conquer the U.S. It wants to erase the U.S. from the earth. Absolutely absurd. And of course, every accusation is a confession because it's the United States that has tried to overthrow the Cuban government from 1960, as we saw in the 1960 memo that says U.S. should use hunger and desperation to overthrow the Cuban government. It accuses Cuba of trying to interfere all over Latin America when this has been the modus operandi of the United States to try to shape Latin America in its own interests. And it talks about Cuban interference in U.S. internal affairs. We say, let's look at Israel that has had more of an impact on U.S. policy than Cuba could ever dream of.
0: And if you can talk about the condition of Cuba today, I mean, is Marco Rubio, who himself is Cuban-American, talks about, as you said, Cuba trying to overthrow the United States. I think the United States, the Trump administration, has been very clear about trying to overthrow Cuba. Right now, blackout after blackout, its economy asunder, the sanctions against Cuba strangling it. If you can talk about the conditions on the ground for this report to be coming out now.
3: It is just criminal what the United States is doing to Cuba. It's had these sanctions for a long time, but they have increased to a new degree that we have never seen before, with an oil blockade that since January, President Trump said not a drop of oil will get into Cuba. There was one Russian tanker, and that's it. Imagine a country that is trying to survive without oil. It means there's not electricity. It means that the roads are empty because there's no public transportation. It means that people's food rots in the refrigerator. And it also means that more babies are dying in the hospitals. More women are giving birth to low-weight babies. It means that people don't have access to cancer medicines and other medicines they need. This is the most cruel policy. And let's remember that Cuba at one time was a country that did manage to have infant mortality rates and life expectancy that rivaled the United States, and also a country that spread its message of trying to save lives all around the world with these medical missions that have saved millions of lives in some of the poorest countries in the world, that have organized and built hospitals around the world, that have trained medical doctors. In fact, in the midst of this crisis, they just graduated 1,600 doctors from 71 countries, including Palestine, in Cuba. So the fact that Cuba hasn't been able to survive is quite remarkable, but the situation is catastrophic.
0: Earlier this month, the State Department hosted an international summit where White House advisor Stephen Miller described the left as enemies of civilization. This is part of Stephen Miller's speech.
4: Here in the United States, we have taken the necessary and essential action of formally recognizing left-wing violence as a form of political terrorism that is a direct threat to our national security and the survival of our Republican form of government. President Trump issued a directive. In our parlance, it's called a National Security Presidential Memorandum, or NSPM, NSPM 7 to be exact, that directs, for the first time in American history, all of our law enforcement and intelligence agencies to work together to disrupt, identify, defund, debank, arrest, and prosecute these political terrorists that are operating in our country. It's very important to understand that left-wing political terrorism seeks as its ultimate end the overthrow of our system and form of government.
0: Finally, Medea Benjamin, that's Stephen Miller. If you can respond to what he's saying.
3: Well, what I think is that we are seeing the results of his twisted mind in the attacks on so many of our organizations in the U.S., and it's a time for us to come together. We encourage people to go to the Code Pink website. There's a note now that you can sign to send a message to Marco Rubio about what do you think of his garbage Cuba report and attacks on U.S. groups. We can't be intimidated. This is really a moment in history that is so dangerous for us in the United States and for the world. Let's come together and fight harder.
0: So last week, the Republican-led House Ways and Means Committee subpoenaed three left-leaning nonprofit organizations, including Breakthrough News, demanding the independent online news outlet hand over internal communications. We're joined now by Rania Khalik, a Beirut-based journalist at Breakthrough News, where she hosts programs Dispatches and BT Live. Your Substack post is headlined, Congress Just Subpoenaed Our Newsroom for Doing Journalism. And this came out soon after that speech of Stephen Miller and their so-called terrorism summit. If you can respond about what's happening to Breakthrough News and how you're responding to the subpoena.
5: Yeah, thanks so much, Amy. And you're absolutely right. I mean, this subpoena came on the heels of that anti-communist summit where Stephen Miller spoke from that clip you just showed. And on the heels of that Cuba report that basically identified opposition to the blockade in Cuba, as well as all kinds of other criticisms of U.S. foreign policy as being part of some foreign plot. And this subpoena we received is part of a longstanding attack against us. We've been under attack from Trump's right-wing allies in Congress for years now. However, we started receiving letters from the Ways and Means Committee earlier this year, basically pointing to our viewpoints as a problem and justification for why they wanted us to turn over First Amendment protected materials. In fact, in these letters they've been sending us, they specifically mention our coverage of Israel's genocide in Gaza and of the ICE kidnappings and killings across the country that have sparked massive uprisings. And they also accuse us of anti-American rhetoric, which is just, you know, summoning the ghosts of the House Un-American Activities Committee during the McCarthyism era. So this is a flagrant attack on our First Amendment rights as an independent media outlet. And everybody should be alarmed. Everybody who cares about a free press and cares about free speech should be alarmed about an attack like this. I mean, the Ways and Means Committee is supposed to be reviewing tax policy, and they're coming after a tiny nonprofit. If they really wanted to review tax policy, they could go after the massive nonprofits across the country. And they're explicitly saying it's because of our viewpoints.
0: So you mentioned Joe McCarthy, and especially for the youngest generation who's listening right now, they might not know who you're talking about. I want to turn to Senator Joe McCarthy, speaking in 1952 during the Red Scare.
6: One communist in the faculty of one university is one communist too many. Even if there are only one communist in the State Department, that would still be one communist too many.
0: So that was Wisconsin Senator Joe McCarthy. If you, Rania, can talk about how this is affecting Breakthrough News, having to deal with news and U.S. foreign policy, of course, around the world, and at the same time, how you answer this subpoena.
5: Well, we have legal counsel. Our lawyers have been responding to the letters, and they are aggressively challenging these violations of our constitutional rights. And under no circumstances will Breakthrough News be compromising or surrendering our First Amendment rights or the freedom of the press. So we will absolutely be fighting this through our lawyers. As for the McCarthyism here, you know, Amy, I think it's interesting because there's an important lesson I think we should take from the McCarthyist era, and that is, you know, during that time, they got the public on board. That's the reason it worked. It wasn't the committees. It was because they got the public on board. What's interesting about what's happening right now is they're attempting to criminalize dissent and an independent press because they're losing the argument. You know, we at Breakthrough News, our viewpoints are not fringe, right? It's opposition to the genocide in Gaza. It's, you know, desiring, you know, free health care across the U.S. It's opposition to these ICE kidnappings and killings. These are actually in keeping with the majority of Americans across the country. And so this administration is deeply unpopular. Its agenda is unpopular. Meanwhile, we see progressive politics are ascendant. Socialist candidates are winning primaries. The movement, you know, against the genocide in Gaza is growing. So this foreign plot smear is all they have left because they can't win on their merits. And that's what people need to understand this as. So we at Breakthrough News, we're going to continue to do our reporting. People can go to our website, breakthroughnews.org, sign the petition to drop this this attack on the First Amendment. And if you can, donate to our legal expenses, because at the end of the day, we're a tiny outlet. We have a microscopic budget compared to the, you know, massive corporate media outlets that run the airwaves. Every dollar that we spend on, you know, these legal fees is a dollar we can't spend on reporting. And I think they're just trying to drain us of our resources to silence us, but we're not going to be silenced.
0: It's very interesting. We're speaking now in the way of the Department of Justice dropping the subpoenas against the New York Times, their reporters, and one of the reporters' mother, their spouses, as their lawyers took on the Department of Justice. And finally, as we talk about McCarthy, let's not forget that Joseph McCarthy hired Roy Cohen as chief counsel for HUAC, the House Un-American Activities Committee, the Senate Permanent Subcommittee on Investigations, in January of 1953. And President Trump learned at the knee of Roy Cohen in New York. Your final comments, Rania Khalik.
5: Well, you know, I just want to say these allegations of, you know, being influenced by foreign governments or a foreign plot. You know, Amy, I'm an agent of reality and an agent of the truth because I'm a journalist. I'm not an agent of some foreign power. And I'm speaking to you from Beirut, Lebanon, where I watch my U.S. tax dollars fund the Israeli bombs that get dropped on my family. That's what moves me to do the kind of journalism that I'm doing. That's what moves me to oppose the genocide in Gaza and oppose the blockade on Cuba, again, in keeping with the majority of American sentiment. So I'm going to keep doing the journalism that I'm doing. Breakthrough News is going to keep reporting. And we all have to unite and push back, because this isn't just about Breakthrough News. It's about an independent press. It's about free speech. It's about the First Amendment. It starts with Breakthrough News, but if we let them win, next they come after Democracy Now! And only gets bigger from there.
0: Medea Benjamin and Rania Khalik, I want to thank you both. Rania Khalik is the journalist at Breakthrough News based in Beirut, Lebanon, and Medea Benjamin, co-founder of Code Pink, joining us from Washington, D.C. Coming up, at the request of Secretary of State Marco Rubio, ICE deported a Colombian activist. The reason? His criticisms of the far-right Trump-endorsed Colombian president-elect. We'll go to Bogota. Stay with us.

0: handle
1: if I was president by Las Cafeteras in our Democracy Now! Studios. This is Democracy Now!, democracynow.org, the War and Peace Report. I'm Amy Goodman. As we talk about a case that is quite remarkable, we're joined right now in Bogota, Colombia, by Beto Corral. He was living in Phoenix, Arizona, when federal immigration agents arrested him at his home in June after he filed criminal charges against the Colombian, now far-right president-elect, Abelardo de la Espriella. In a memo obtained by The New York Times back in June, U.S. Secretary of State Marco Rubio wrote, quote, "Allow Corral Garrido to remain in the United States undermines U.S. foreign policy interests in Colombia's democratic processes and signals that foreign nationals may use U.S. platforms to conduct politically motivated disinformation campaigns and litigation targeting foreign democratic actors without consequence," unquote. Beto Corral is a supporter of the current Colombian president, Gustavo Petro. In his memo, U.S. Secretary of State Marco Rubio claimed, quote, "Corral Garrido has used his presence in the United States to conduct political activity in support of the Petro government," unquote, and accused Corral of attacking de la Espriella and undermining Colombia's democratic process. Since Trump's return to office, Rubio has used his powers as Secretary of State to target individual immigrants for prosecution and deportation, including student protesters such as the Palestinian advocate Mahmoud Khalil. But according to The New York Times, this memo appeared to be the first to recommend the deportation of an activist in relation to a presidential election in a foreign country, in this case, Colombia. Beto Corral reportedly arrived in the U.S. in 2015 on a tourist visa and had a pending asylum application. He was deported to Colombia on July 16th after about a month in ICE custody. We go now to Bogota, Colombia, to speak with Beto Corral himself. We're also joined in Boston by his attorney, Elizabeth Shaw, who is a partner at Humanitas Legal Group. Beto, let's begin with you. Can you talk about the day of your arrest and what happened to you in ICE detention?
2: Hi, good morning. Thank you for joining me. I was detained on June 16th by ICE agents. HSE agents while detained me. I was grocery shopping with my son, and when I arrived home, they raises their weapons. But as soon as they saw that I was with my young son and my dog, they lowered them, the guns. They then allowed me to go into the apartment to put away the groceries, leave my son and my dog there because, you know, the weather in Phoenix in June. And I tried to call my son's mother. So she called me. Pick him up, my son and my dog. They never presented me with a warrant or any other legal document. They simply handcuffed me once I got into the vehicle, put me in the shackles. What was most surprised was that after we started driving, one of the HSEC agents asked me, what you did it? And I'm very surprised because that guys detained me and they don't have reason, don't know the reason. It's very, I am very surprised, and
1: Beto,
2: this situation is very hilarious.
1: I want to explain to our viewers and listeners around the world, when you say HSI agents, that's Homeland Security Investigations. So they take you, and you end up in ICE detention, which jail, for a month. And explain what happened to you there.
2: Yes. After that, I was taken to detention facility in Florence, in Arizona, where I was beaten and within, sorry, the ICE agents in Florence don't give me water, don't give me a food. They struck me my legs and put me the shackles on my hands and my feet and my hips. I was held there for about 4 hours. Then around 3 p.m., they kick my legs and show me out to detention facility, put me into a van and drove me through northern Arizona, crossing the border into New Mexico. However, when then headed south, which seemed very strange, looking out the window, I noticed that we were approximate to El Paso, maybe 10 p.m. Soon after, I realized we were arriving at the detention facility in El Paso. In El Paso, I was don't give any food or water. I remained there for day, 1 day and a half. After that, I was transported by plane to Omaha, Nebraska, then to Minneapolis, then to Alexandria, Louisiana. From there, I was taken by bus to Mississippi. And after 5 days in Mississippi, I was transferred to Jena in Louisiana. Throughout this entry time, I was always kept in solitary confinement. During the transfer, I was never given any food. Only after we arrived to each detention facility, I was not given water either. And the treatment I received was inhuman. And I was always singled out and the 101st.
1: I want to bring your lawyer into this conversation, Elizabeth Shaw, one of the lawyers representing our guest from Colombia because he was deported there, Franklin Humberto Corral Garrido, better known as Beto Corral. Elizabeth Shaw, explain exactly, after being here for over a decade, why Beto was picked up, and the clarity of this memo that the New York Times got a hold of, written by Marco Rubio, the Secretary of State, specifically talking about his support for candidates in his own country of Colombia.
0: Right. I think we only really need to look at the timeline of events that took place here. The weekend before Beto was arrested in Arizona, he was actually in Miami, Florida, with other Colombian expats, and they were demonstrating and speaking out about their political opinion in regards to the upcoming election that was happening the following weekend. And when he arrived back home, there was the memo issued by Marco Rubio that morning, and by that afternoon, he was detained by HSI agents. And on the same day, the incoming president, De La Esparria, had made tweets that honestly looked like they did allude to Beto's arrest. And so it's very clear that he was exercising his First Amendment speech in Miami, returned home, and then was arrested for that speech.
1: This is a part of a clip you posted on Instagram outside a luxury apartment building in Miami, Bristol Tower, where far-right Colombian president-elect Abelardo de la Esparria at one point owned property. He's a lawyer and a businessman who's faced scrutiny over the source of his fortune and his alleged links to Colombian clients, including Alex Saab, an ultra-wealthy fixer for former Venezuelan President Nicolas Maduro, who's currently in federal custody in a Brooklyn jail awaiting trial. Let's go to that clip of Beto Corral.
3: Este apartamento fue adquirido con plata.
4: This apartment was purchased with money belonging to Venezuela's poor, which is why I'm here in Miami, a city teeming with such stories, fortunes, luxury apartments, and properties acquired by individuals directly or indirectly linked to the Venezuelan regime. And yet, from here, they spend their time criticizing.
1: So clearly, Corral is speaking as an activist. If you can, Elizabeth Shaw, respond to Marco Rubio saying, quote, Corral Garrido has used his presence in the United States to conduct political activity in support of the Petro government, Petro, democratically elected president in Colombia.
0: What he is condemning is everyone's right here in the United States to have and hold their own political opinion. And the problem that Marco Rubio and the Trump administration has is that that stated opinion, which is widely followed on Beto's various accounts across social media, is that that is against what they are in support of.
1: And so where does his case stand now? Already deported to Colombia.
0: And I would like to clarify that point. Beto was not deported. His legal team had negotiated a deal for him to accept voluntary departure, meaning that he is not deported from the United States. He left on his own accord and without expense to the United States government. And so at this point, he has withdrawn his asylum application in accordance with the grant of voluntary departure, and is now in Colombia making his plans for his next steps for safety.
1: And if you can tell us, Beto, as we wrap up now, what are you afraid of at this point as the Trump-backed president-elect is about to become president in the next weeks of Colombia?
2: Yes, I have fear for my family. My family is the most important to me. Do you hear my lawyer? The reasons why I was detained already know everyone. The memorandum issued by Marco Rubio contains defamatory, ridiculous, and non-essential allegation. It reflects a cynical form of fascism. They are essentially saying that I was detained simple because I express a different opinion. I was also targeted because I supported a different candidate than the one vacated by the United States government. I repeat, it's unavailable. I never spoke about United States. If you ask me when the election in the United States are held, I honestly would, I don't know, because it's not something that concerns me. It's not my business. I can't vote in the United States. So I don't believe it's my place to express opinions about your country. It's what it is. I only speak about politics of my country of origin. There is not international law that requires an asylum applicant to remain silent about the political affairs of their own country. On the contrary, the United States Supreme Court has held that all people living in the United States are protected by the First Amendment.
1: We're going to have to leave it there, but I thank you so much for being with us. We'll continue to follow your case. Beto Corral is a Colombian activist, political analyst, digital content creator, back in Colombia after being arrested and detained by ICE. And Elizabeth Shaw, an attorney with Humanitas Legal Group, speaking to us from Boston. Next up, we go to Berlin, Germany, where a man drove a van into a pride celebration, killing one, injuring 29. We'll speak to Berlin's queer commissioner. Stay with us.

0: A New Horizon by Baptiste and Ornella Thierry. This is Democracy Now!, democracynow.org. I'm Amy Goodman. We end today's show in Germany, where a man drove a minivan into a crowd of people near Berlin's Pride celebration Saturday, killing one, injuring 29. Authorities later shot and killed the man during an operation Sunday. The alleged suspect was identified as Abdul Balut, a 21-year-old German citizen. According to authorities, he tried to join the Islamic State and was released from prison in May, despite being jailed for preparing an attack. This is Berlin's mayor, Kai Wegner.
1: I can only say that Berlin, as a city of freedom and diversity, will continue to stand strong and make its position clear. We will not allow anyone to take away our way of life or the way we live together.
0: On Sunday, thousands of people gathered around Brandenburg Gate in Berlin for a community vigil.
2: We are here today to commemorate the horrific attack and to honor those who were injured. And most importantly, we are, of course, with those who have lost loved ones and who witnessed this horrific act. But we are also with all those who are simply utterly shocked by the news. I'm from the Lambda Youth Network. We carry out youth work across the country, and our funding for next year has just been completely cut. That means we'll have to close our doors at the end of the year.
0: For more, we're joined by Alfonso Pantisano, the queer commissioner of the Berlin state government. Thank you so much for being with us, Alfonso. If you can, first of all, our condolences. Talk about what happened. You were there in the rally outside the Brandenburg Gate, where there were thousands. Talk about what happened Saturday.
3: Well, we had an amazing day, people celebrating on the streets, their diversity, people celebrating their freedom, but also reminding everyone that we are still under attack from so many directions. Politics is changing. So next to the fact that we're celebrating, we were also protesting and demanding to be treated equally. At the evening, almost at the end of the celebrations, after a beautiful concert, suddenly the stage program stopped and we got evacuated. And then later on, we found out that an attack had taken place. So I remained onto the streets of Berlin until deep into the night to be there and to show support as the queer commissioner of the city. But I could feel already the grief of my community and the feeling of feeling scared and insecure was all over the air of Berlin.
0: So you are a government official. You had called for proper security at the Pride celebration. Talk about the man who's been identified as Abdul Balut. According to authorities, Balut tried to join the Islamic State, was released from prison in May despite being jailed for preparing attempting to prepare an attack. Explain the preparations for this event, and do you feel let down by the government?
3: Well, the police in Berlin is doing, as I always say, an incredible job in trying to secure every big event in this city. The capital of Berlin sees around 9 to 10 demonstrations a day, being the capital of Germany. And especially by safeguarding the queer community, they're trying their very best. But at the end, there is no such thing as a 100% security. I have no idea yet what the investigations will bring to light and how a man could possibly enter the Tiergarten Park late at night with a van. I have no idea how that could happen. So the investigations will have to show it. But as far as I can say, police is really doing everything possible to safeguard every demonstration, and especially those that are affected and are including the LGBTI community in Berlin. Regarding the man, we have heard the news. We all know whatever the news outlets around the world already are talking about, a young man born here in Germany and being radicalized by IS. And we have to see now what the further investigations bring along.
0: And can you talk about the fears that the far right will use this attack to continue fueling anti-Islam and anti-immigrant rhetoric, while also condemning the violence against the LGBTQ community that you've been doing?
3: Well, it's a little bit like when an animal dies and birds come to rip apart the body and eat it. That's what's happening at the moment. Everyone is now focusing again on the racist and also Islamophobic comments. Yes, we do have a huge problem worldwide with radical Islamistic groups, such as IS and others. We have a huge problem with religions in general who do not accept queer life at all. Some more, some less. But the idea of religions is not to include LGBTI people into their own ideology and beliefs. At the same time, we have to look at how political parties and how governments are now destroying everything that we as a queer community for decades and decades have fought for in order to be treated equally. The far right here in Germany is, of course, waiting for an attack like this one to use it in order to highlight that the foreigners are the problem. But by doing so, they completely forget and avoid to look at how much queerphobia there is in this country in all various levels of structures, in schools, at the workplace, in churches, on the streets, in sports, and in so many other places. Yes, they might not come out onto the streets with a van and kill us in a big, huge group like possibly this attack could have done. And by saying so, I want to express my condolences to the family of the deceased woman, the deceased mother, and all of the injured people. But at the same time, we do have a huge problem of homophobia and queerphobia here in this country, fueled by rhetorics by democratic parties like the CDU and others. And we have to look at it. What does that cause when a chancellor says that, for example, the Berlin Reichstag is not a circus tent when mentioning that he doesn't want to have the rainbow flag flying over his roof during Pride Parade. And many other comments, derogatory comments that the Chancellor himself has made in the past. This fuels the rhetoric, this fuels the hate, this fuels the insecurity within the LGBTI community. And we are under attack. And we have to mention that in order to highlight that people need to stop and think, what the hell are we doing at the moment? In which world are we trying to let children grow
0: who are LGBTI? We're going to have to leave it there. Alfonso Pantisano, queer commissioner of Berlin, speaking to us from Germany. That does it for our show. I'm Amy Goodman. Thanks for joining us.

0: At UC Davis Boxing Club, we have the opportunity for people of all experience levels to either learn how to box, get a good workout in, or if they want to take it more seriously and spar and compete around the country under the NCBA, there are also opportunities for that too. People from all experience types and all different backgrounds are in the club, and it's a super welcoming community with a lot of opportunities depending on how seriously you want to take it. We train Monday, Wednesday, Friday from 5 to 7 p.m. in the pavilion on the second floor of the youth center. All you need is workout gear, 16-ounce gloves, 180-inch hand wraps, and then you're set. You can decide if you want to train once, twice, or thrice a week, and the dues will vary accordingly. All the information is on our Instagram and on our Facebook.
1: Hello, Greenslide here. Are you looking for a synth soundtrack for your sunset drive? 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Or perhaps you'd rather just lose yourself to the beat and take a break from the day's worries? 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

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My name is DJ DB Cooper, and you are listening to The Perfect Cut on KDVS Davis 90.3 FM, listener-supported freeform radio for Northern California and the world via KDVS.org. Hope you're all having a great Tuesday afternoon. Me personally, you know, it's all right. I've had better. But I'm hoping it's going to get a whole lot better when I spin some dope tunes for you, including some stuff that I would consider party music. We're going to have a little bit of a party, but not too much of a party because, to be honest with y'all, there's not much of a cohesive theme this week. I just want to play some dope electronic music for y'all. I'm going to be going all over the place because, I don't know, that's where my mind has been at lately. The set is just a little glimpse into my twisted, messed up mind. To me, crazy bread is just normal bread. And all that stuff. But yeah, we're going to be playing some tunes from all over the place. Hopefully stuff that you enjoy. It's stuff that I enjoy because it's my show, but I'm hoping it's stuff that you all will enjoy as well. So yeah, I'm going to be keeping you company for the next hour or so right here on 90.3 FM. So thank you for tuning in. And let's hear some music. Once again, I'm DJ DB Cooper. This is The Perfect Cut on KDVS Davis 90.3 FM. We're going to get things started with a cut from the album by Mantronix. Thanks for listening.

Welcome back, everybody. You just heard Enter by Cybertron. That's from the album of the same name, Enter. Cybertron, that's an early Juan Atkins project, legendary Detroit techno figure. Sounds really unique to me. I haven't heard a lot of other like early EDM stuff that has like guitars like that, that are like almost like proggy and sort of new wavy too. I don't know, just really, really unique stuff. Doesn't really sound like the techno that came after. Doesn't really sound like the house that was happening at the same time. I think that's 83 is when that record came out. It doesn't really sound like any of the other electro stuff, like what you heard earlier in that block. I don't know, super unique record. Sounds really cool. And Juan Atkins is awesome. Before that was Participation Mystique by Ryuichi Sakamoto off his album B2 Unit, which is, I think, one of the just most ahead of its time albums ever. Ties together a bunch of like electro-industrial proto-techno stuff. One of the first albums, I believe, to make use of the 808 for its synth sounds. Yeah, great record. Probably my favorite from him. While I was looking at our vinyl copy of it, I discovered, first and foremost, Annie Partridge from XTC is on that album, which I had no idea about, but it's kind of awesome. And also, our record of it is mislabeled, is misprinted, the sleeve is, and it does not actually feature that song. So I did not actually play it off our vinyl copy. I had to find another source. Someone had hastily tried to cross that track out on the track listing on the sleeve, but my eyes completely skipped over it because it is not in very clear pen. Whoever that was who presumably ran into the same problem as me many years ago, I'm sorry for not heeding your example. Starting off that block was Kneel to the Groove by Mantronix off the album. That's what it's called. It's called The Album. The album is called The Album, which is awesome. Yeah, super cool early electro stuff, hip-hoppy, kind of mid-school. Also, of course, astute ears probably heard the famous two turntables and a microphone sample from Where It's At by Beck, which is, I love that song and I love Beck. So when I first heard that song, I actually did not know that's where it came from, so I just kind of got jump scared by it. That happens to me a lot with samples from Odelay, I don't really know why. There's also a Dick High Man song that has a similar thing. That I think I've played on the show before, but yeah, great tune. I like that. I just like really like goofy early hip hop stuff, like that, where it's like it's just kind of, I don't know, it just has this weird vibe to it. But it's fun. It's really fun. I like that track a lot. By the way, playing behind me is 1 hour of Talk Show Boy instrumentals on cassette, which is an instrumental album released by Talk Show Boy, who is one of my favorite artists. And I believe I played one of his tunes a couple weeks ago. But yeah, I would definitely recommend Talk Show Boy. I'll talk about him anytime I get the chance. But yeah, that was that block. Coming up next, we got some more stuff. I don't really have any good segues into this. It's just kind of some more stuff that I hope you enjoy. So yeah, I'm just going to go ahead and get that going. We're going to start things off with a tune from Patrick Cowley, who I adore. Once again, I'm DJ DB Cooper. This is The Perfect Cut on KDVS Davis 90.3 FM. Let's get right into some more music. Thanks for listening.

Hello again, everybody. DJ DB Cooper back with you. You just heard Only the Beautiful Survive by Format off his album Decades. Really, really killer chiptune, breakbeat, prog electronic record from, I think, 2010 from a guy who's been, you know, at chip music for, as the album title would imply, for decades. Love his stuff. I love that record. Before that was Prefab by Thomas Fellman off his album Low Flow. That record, or CD, I should say, comes from my personal collection, just to flex on you a little bit. Scored it at Streetlight Records in San Jose, shout out. Also a really good record. Love Thomas Fellman. I think he's one of my favorite electronic musicians. Just love his approach to sound design and composition. Super unique. That is on the label Plug Research, which doesn't really have anything to do with anything. I just wanted to shout it out because I find that label name, like, just kind of funny. Plug Research is just, like, so evocative, and I don't really know why. It sounds like a IG Reels, like, hood irony thing. I don't know. It just makes me laugh. Plug Research. But yeah, great record. Excuse me, I have to sneeze. Hope you guys couldn't hear that, because that was a really embarrassing sneeze. Before that was Yabujin with Drugs in Her Room from the record Flash Desire on Dismiss Yourself. Great UG rapper. Yeah. Before that was Uncle Outrage with Worst in the World from the album The Chinchilla Album. Musician out of, I believe, Edmonton, Canada. Probably the only thing Edmonton has going for it other than Connor McDavid right now. And probably soon enough, the only thing Edmonton will have going for it when Connor McDavid leaves in free agency and joins the San Jose Sharks, as we all know he will. But yeah, cool record. Cool, like, electro clashy stuff from I want to say 06 or 07, so very much in line with some of the, you know, trends around that time, but pretty good approach to composition, I would say. Cool record. And starting off that block was School Days by Patrick Cowley from his record of the same title, which is a collection of, we'll just say, film soundtrack works from the late 70s and early 80s. And it is awesome. It is so killer. Patrick Cowley is super underappreciated. Obviously, done a ton of amazing disco stuff, but also a lot of really cool prog electronic stuff. It's super ahead of its time. I mean, that track, I think, was recorded in like 78, 79, which is unbelievable to me. It sounds so contemporary, so modern, so ahead of its time. And he was awesome. Shout out. But yeah, that was that block. We got some more tunes for you coming right up right here on The Perfect Cut. I'm DJ DB Cooper. You're listening to KDVS Davis 90.3 FM. Let's get right into some more music, starting things off with some more Detroit techno courtesy of Mr. Carl Craig. Thanks for listening. I'll catch you on the other side of this block.

What's going on? Once again, everybody, DJ DB Cooper back with you on The Perfect Cut on KDBS Davis. You just heard 603 by Lali Puna from the album Tri-Decoder. Really cool ambient-ish pop stuff. Not really sure how to describe it, but it's dope. Would recommend heavily. Before that was Cake Shop Girl by Swell Maps from their album Jane from Occupied Europe. Not exactly the kind of stuff I normally play on here, and not exactly fitting into the set, but it is, for my money, just kind of one of the best songs ever made, so I wanted to get it in there. Love Swell Maps, love that record, highly recommend that to anyone who just likes, you know, kind of weird stuff, noisy stuff, stuff that still has, you know, hooks, I guess. I don't know, that's like a, like, honestly, like a classic psychedelic pop song with these really noisy, kind of droney guitars almost. I just think it's such a good record. Highly, highly recommend. Before that was Carl Craig with Televised Green Smoke from the album More Songs About Food and Revolutionary Art. Really killer ambient techno record. Also strongly recommend that one. And that was that block. And for the most part, that was the end of today's set. I don't have any more stuff prepped for you, so I'm going to step aside, play some more Talk Show Boy instrumentals for you. While the next DJ gets set up. I will be back in 1 week, next Tuesday at 1 p.m. Same time, same place, right here on KDVS Davis 90.3 FM, spinning electronic, experimental, sound collage, or really just anything weird that I like. So I'll be back then. Hope to see you there, or, I mean, I won't see you there. You'll be listening without me there, but you know what I mean. You know what I mean. That said, thank you all for tuning in today. Like I said, I'll be back in a week. I've been DJ DB Cooper. This has been The Perfect Cut on KDVS Davis 90.3 FM. I am going to step aside, let some Talk Show Boy play, and I will be back in a week. Thanks for listening, everybody. Bye.

everyone. You're listening to KDVS Davis 90.3. This is DJ Spillbug. We're gonna transition into some kind of upbeat reggae, maybe chill style music. So I hope you guys stay tuned in and enjoy this new set. All right.

0: Hello, everyone. You're listening to KDVS Davis 90.3. This is DJ Spillbug. The last song that you listened to was called Soul Brother by Dalton. The one right before that, oh, and it's off the album. Oh, this is hard to say. Alec? I think. / Soul Brother. Habibi Funk 001. The one right before that was called Gotta Find a Way by The Frighteners off the album Nothing More to Say. Before that was one of my favorites. It's called Ito Tiani by Chicano Batman off the album Chicano Batman. And the first one is also another one of my favorites called Serious Drug by Wild Cookie off the album Cookie Dough. The song you're listening to in the background right now is called Morning by Azimuth off the album Azimuth. I really like the selection. I hope that you guys are going to continue to listen if you would like to the rest of these songs. I feel like they're very summery, kind of beachy vibes, and it is a super hot day, so I feel like this is some great music to blast while you're on the way to, maybe not the beach because we're pretty far from the beach, but I don't know, your local watering hole or the pool. Or, I don't know, a sprinkler that you find is broken nearby and you can splash around in. I feel like these are good songs to cool off to. Chicano Batman was the second song that, or was the second artist that we played, and that was actually my first concert that I ever went to. I believe now they are on a hiatus. Someone can call in and correct me if I'm wrong about that, but that's kind of disappointing. Maybe they'll come back soon, but I always think back fondly of that band because they were the first ever concert that I went to with a friend of mine down in San Diego. So I really like that song, and I think they played it during that concert, which was fun. So yeah, I think that we should get back to the tunes, but maybe first before we do that, we can play a few announcements. I'm going to play an announcement about motorcycle safety. My boyfriend rides a motorcycle, so I feel like it's good to, you know, hear this information and stay safe on the roads. Alrighty. Everyone does enjoy.
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0: Hi everyone, you're listening to KDVS Davis 90.3. The song that you're listening to in the background right now is called Morning by Azimuth, off the album Azimuth. And the last song that you listened to was called Take It Easy, My Brother Charlie, off the album Best of Perception Records Sampler, Matrix B/W Black and White. Take It Easy, My Brother Charlie. It's by Astrid Gilberto. I think this song was a pretty nice find. I like it. It's pretty funky, but also chill. I don't know. It's weird. It's like a weird upbeat mix of the two. I don't know. So I really like this pick. And the one right before that was called AFWE. She Was the One. It is off the album Rhythm Machine by Fania All-Stars. And right before that was On the Island, off the album No Peer Pressure, but peer is spelled P-I-E-R. It's by Brian Wilson and She and Him. She and Him has the actress Zooey Deschanel in it, so that might be why her voice might sound familiar. They're a nice, fun, quirky band. Like Zooey Deschanel can oftentimes be quirky, and they're a good listen as well. So we're gonna get back to the tunes. If you'd like to call in, please do. You can dial the number 530-754-KDVS or 530-754-5387. You can let me know if you have any suggestions that you would like me to play. The other day, I'm actually subbing in for this show. I'm not the typical DJ that plays at this time. But last time I subbed for a show, a few people called in and made some suggestions, and they were really, really, really great picks. And I love to learn new music, so definitely give a call in if you have any suggestions that you want me to play. As long as they're, you know, clean, I am more than happy to play them, if we have it. So, thank you for listening. We're gonna do a few more announcements, and then we will get back to the regular tunes for the day. I hope that you all enjoy.
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6: 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That's January, April, July, and late September. 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

Hello, everyone. You're listening to KDVS Davis 90.3. The song that you're listening to in the background right now is Morning by the artist Azimuth off the album Azimuth. The song that you listened to right before was called You Monopolize Me, except monopolize is spelled M-O-N-O-P-O-L-I-S-E. Okay, so if you want to check that one out, make sure to try and get the spelling right. But I'm sure if you spell it in the American English way, you'll probably find it as well. It's by the Ogyatana Show Band, and it's off the album Ghana Special, Modern High Life Afro Sounds and Ghanaian Blues. It is the 1968 to 1981 album. And then the one that you heard right before that one was called You Are My Angel. It's by Horace Andy. It's off the album You Are My Angel. And right before that was a song recommended by a caller. Thank you so much. It was called God Star by Psychic TV off the album Allegory and Self. So that is a lesson to all of you. If you would like to call in and give me a recommendation, definitely do so, because I am like almost 99.9% likely to play what you give me. That was a great pick, and I'm definitely going to save that to my notes so that I can add it to something later. That was definitely a groovy song. And then the first one on this set was called You Are Delicious by Maeve and Dave. It was off the album Mr. Bongo Record Club, volume number 5. I hope you guys liked these picks and are having a wonderful evening. Is it evening? Is it afternoon? Afternoon? I don't know. Honestly, like, it gets to be like 7 o'clock and it's still just as hot and sunny outside as it is when it's, I don't know, 3. And so it just makes it feel like the day is indefinitely long. And I kind of like that, honestly. I kind of vibe with that because it means that after I get off work, usually I'm working right now, but my boss is away, so I have no work to do. But usually I'd be working right now, and then I get off at 5, and the day would still be sunny, and I would get to like go around and groove and do some cool things. Like, my friend and I went to the Tomato Festival just around the corner somewhere in Yolo County, and it was honestly pretty lit. We got some heirloom tomatoes, which were really nice, and I ate them today. And there was tomato tasting, there was music. It was pretty fun. And then the other day we went to the Crocker Museum. It's like, you have so much to do with your day in the summertime, which is why I love summer so much. Anyways, we're gonna get back to the regular tunes. Just wanted to check in with everybody and let everyone know what music we're playing. All right, so let's get back into it.

Hello everyone, you're listening to KDVS Davis 90.3. This is DJ Spillbug. The song that you just listened to was called Juicy by Alex Figuera off the album Juicy. Before that was Where Are We Going by Donald Byrd off the album Blackbird. And the one you're listening to now has a really, really long name that is hard to pronounce. I'm going to try my best. Losa Lamito Latin Funk Love Song. It's all one word, by Gene Harris off the album Astral Signal. I'm going to pass it off to the next DJ. I hope that you guys had a lovely time listening to all of this music and that you stay tuned for the next show. Have a great day if you would like.

Hello, hello, everybody. This is DJ Chris in the mic. Welcome back to Vita Nothing. Want to say what's up again? It has been 2 weeks since my last Vita Nothing episode. And specifically, my last episode, I was doing, I forget all the countries. Guatemala, Belize, Belize, Honduras, and El Salvador. And yeah, those were the four central. I'm going through Central America kind of fast because they all, I'm not going to say similar, because there's definitely their different styles of music, but they did have similar movements and similar upbringing. So some of them are a little similar in intense, especially Honduras and Guatemala and Belize. El Salvador did its own thing, of course, but we played a little bit of Salvadorian music too, a lot of cumbias and stuff like that. But today, I want to welcome you back to Hirinato episode 3. We are doing, if you don't know what this is, it is my show to travel all around Latin America, and I want to listen to myself. I'm learning all the new music from these countries I've never really paid attention to. So I got Nicaragua, Costa Rica, and Panama today. The three last in southern, I guess you could say, Central American countries. And yeah, it's gonna be really interesting. They both have some similar, I won't say similar, but I'll say interesting music that, you know, had some different upbringings. Specifically, all three of these countries had migration and immigrants from Jamaica and in Haiti. A lot of African immigrants that are already in, that settled in Jamaica. Some of them, you know, some of them left in the early, maybe early 1900s, I would say, or maybe like mid to late 1900s. And that influenced all three countries heavily. They both have their own African inspired music in very different ways, and we're gonna get into that. A lot of this music I'm playing, of course, I had to throw in a little of the folk music from all three countries. So not only is it African inspired dance and beat, but it's folk. It's a little more of the marimba and Spanish style guitar. And of course, with the traditional Spaniards played in this country. But this is the last of North America. I might eventually come back to North America for the Spanish speaking Dominican and Puerto Rico, Cuba, because they all have really good music as well. But I do want to go straight into Colombia and Venezuela on my next episode. So, well, and I feel like we everybody know, you know, Puerto Rico and the Dominican, they're very we know reggaeton, and we'll play some reggaeton today because once we get to Panama, we get into a little bit of reggaeton, but I really want to go check out more music of South America. So next episode, we'll most likely do Colombia, maybe some Venezuela. I'll see how rich in music Colombia is. And I already know it is really big. So I might not have to go that. I might have to do an episode for a country then. I don't know if I could do all three, or do more than one country, you know, like I'm doing now. But we got some interesting music from Nicaragua starting first. We're going to get into some little bit of, I think it's called, I'm trying to remember. It is a style of African beats. A little traditional folk
called Palo de Mayo. It's a cultural festival in Nicaragua, and on its Caribbean coast. And a lot of African migrants went to Nicaragua, and they brought their music with them. And this is kind of a blend from Nicaragua with the traditional folk music of this country. So let's get into it, and stay tuned if you like. We got some more music from Costa Rica in a little bit as well. So let's get right into it.

And that was Elvio, ¿Dónde está Lulu? By Lester Blunt.

music, some dancing music. Get ready to dance more because we have some more music coming soon. But essentially, these three countries have similar origins in this music. Lots of Jamaican and West Indies, African immigrants came to the Costa Rica

0: Yar, here's some heartening news for you land lovers. According to the American Dietetic Association, eating certain types of seafood twice a week may prevent heart disease, heart attacks, and cardiac arrest. That's because seafood contains a crucial dietary ingredient, omega-3 fatty acids. This follows years of studies suggesting omega-3s can help with heart issues such as breast cancer, strokes, and depression. Here, omega-3s are found in fish such as sardines, mackerel, and salmon. Here.
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defending me, especially the girl near Rosie Mae. All I gotta give her a salary and give her instruction what to say. They are coming defending me, especially the girl near Rosie Mae. All I gotta pay her a salary and give her instruction.

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Don't you let him go. I say, hold him, Joe.

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We're trying to get the show back in order, but please enjoy this relaxing music.

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That was Amor en el Teléfono by Nando Boom. We are now getting into Panama. And I think it's really interesting, the mixture of different cultures. Many West Indies and Jamaican immigrants moved to Nicaragua, Panama, and Costa Rica. And essentially, the music that you're listening to right now are all offshoots of Jamaican reggae and folk. Now that we're getting into Panama, we're getting into some reggaeton now. And reggaeton is probably the most popular genre on the planet. Everybody knows Bad Bunny and all that. I had to play, and I didn't know that. I thought it was mainly Puerto Rican, but no, there's the genre of reggaeton is also... It originated in Panama, and that's really cool. And you can tell that, you know, I'm playing the oldies, the OGs. It sounds more reggaeton, or sounds more like reggae than it is modern reggaeton. But you can see the influences. So we're seeing the influence happen. And the other music I was playing, from Costa Rica and Nicaragua. They're very more folk, a little more dancey too. But you could see how the influences of the West African influences in that music. And now we're seeing it happen and the rest of the music for today is going to be about Panama. So stay tuned if you'd like. And we're going to get right back into some reggaeton for now.

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